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2: Good morning, Alana McIntyre here with the latest. Stars like Keith Urban, Jimmy Barnes and Jessica Mowboy will perform John Farnham's songs tonight at Rod Laver Arena for a special show celebrating the singer. But the main man will not be in the Melbourne crowd tonight. As his family reveals, his health has been deteriorating. The You're the Voice singer now requires continuous oxygen support and uses a wheelchair. The Prime Minister is heading to NYC now for the UN General Assembly after talks with Tim Cook at Apple Park in California. Anthony Albanese says the executive chairman of Apple has been showing the latest ways tech giants are trying to keep children safe online. They also spoke about artificial intelligence as US President Donald Trump announces a new AI force to help watch over the technology. The federal opposition leader is promising one of the biggest cuts to immigration in the nation's history. Angus Taylor has addressed the New South Wales Liberal Conference, saying he's going to cap migration based on the number of houses getting built each year. Angus Taylor accusing Anthony Albanese of not telling the truth.
3: And for this Prime Minister, a broken promise is never a broken promise. It's a change in position. For this Prime Minister, a fall from a stage isn't a fall from a stage. It's a step back.
2: The New South Wales opposition leader says she is horrified by the alleged stabbing deaths of three women in the state in Wagga Wagga, Bondi and Mole River, which police are treating as domestic and family violence related. And some attempts across parts of South Australia, New South Wales and Victoria today, where the mercury is set to soar into the mid-30s.
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2: The Roosters have demolished the Sharks season with a 46-10 win over Cronulla last night. It means the Chooks will play the Dolphins in a preliminary final next week. Cronulla have made the finals every year since Craig Fitzgibbon took charge, but are yet to make the grand final.
4: Everyone thinks we need a reset, rebuild. No, we'll just keep going.
2: And the Lions are through to a fourth AFL grand final.
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5: Taking a look at the weather for your Sunday. A sunny and warm one today with a top of 32 degrees, dropping down to a low of 7 tonight as we move in to your Monday. A much cooler day expected tomorrow, dropping back down to 21 degrees with a low of 12 overnight. Partly cloudy skies and a slight chance of showers with a south to southwesterly wind. 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
7: Hi there, Alana McIntyre here with the latest. Ed Sheeran has addressed the controversy surrounding his Loop tour and the removal of Macklemore before singing in Philadelphia. The 35-year-old saying he can't hide how he feels about what's happening between Israel and Gaza anymore. He's condemned what happened in Israel in October 2023 and also said what's happening in Gaza is catastrophic and unjustifiable.
8: This concert is still a place where everyone is welcome. And everyone here can stand beside people that have opposing views. And everyone here can stand by people that they don't agree with on everything. But they can all agree on singing these songs.
7: Anthony Albanese has met the executive chairman of Apple to discuss online safety in California. The Prime Minister talking to Tim Cook at Apple Park in Silicon Valley, saying tech giants and governments need to keep humans in control.
9: Companies need to have in place mechanisms. There is a need for a discussion about what the global framework is for the rollout of AI, because it is moving very quickly.
7: It comes as US President Donald Trump announces the creation of an AI force. Anthony Albanese is heading to NYC for the United Nations General Assembly. And stars like Keith Urban, Jimmy Barnes and Jessica Malboy will all perform tonight at a show celebrating John Farnham. But the main man will not be in the Melbourne crowd this evening. His family has revealed his health has been deteriorating.
6: Visit the team you can trust at Wild Coast Realty on the flat in Narooma. 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
7: The Roosters have thrashed the Sharks 46-10, pushing the Chooks into the preliminary finals. Coach Trent Robinson says his side was a bit down in possession early on.
10: And there again in the first half, but I thought we were pretty clear on the way that we sort of played tonight. The way that we attacked the ruck and then sort of what that space created in different areas.
7: It means they'll play the Dolphins next week, and in the AFL, the Lions are through to the grand final after beating the Hawks by 9 points.
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11: Taking a look at the weather for your Sunday, a sunny and warm one today with a top of 32 degrees, dropping down to a low of 7 tonight as we move in to your Monday. A much cooler day expected tomorrow, dropping back down to 21 degrees with a low of 12 overnight. Partly cloudy skies and a slight chance of showers with a south to southwesterly wind. 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
7: I'm John Fabris. Fuel price shields being pitched by the Coalition, where the excise will be halved when Brent crude oil lingers above $100 a barrel. Federal Opposition Leader Angus Taylor laying out the policy in Canberra.
8: We want to see $15 off a tank of petrol, 27 cents a litre, and that's fully funded through our cut to the tobacco excise.
7: Victoria's Labor government's pledging longer sentences for sexual and domestic violence if it's re-elected. Premier Ben Carroll.
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7: 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And pro-Palestine protesters assembled outside Ed Sheeran's Philadelphia concert. The star apologising over promoters dropping his main support act over public comments on the Gaza conflict. I want my-

0: The Cronulla. Coach Trent Robinson says his squad's looking sharp in its hunt for the premiership.
1: And I knew physically we were good. You could see how players got through the game and stuff. Got to treat it really well again this week.
0: The Warriors and the Knights to do battle in this afternoon's do or die encounter at a packed out Eden Park. And Brisbane through to its fourth consecutive AFL decider, defeating Hawthorn 131-122 at the G in one of the all-time finals clashes. Jarman Impey was pinged for holding the ball in the dying stages, handing Hugh McCluck a free kick to put the Lions in front. Coaches Sam Mitchell and Chris Fagan weighing in on the decisive moments.
2: I haven't re-watched it. It's probably not the one I was focused on. The couple led up to it and some key moments in the game. I'm sure the umpires will assess how they performed.
3: That's the way they interpret it. You've got to be making a genuine attempt to get rid of the ball. He didn't. He held it, and at the last minute he tried to kick it.
0: That's Sport. I'm Harrison Freed.
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5: Take a look at the weather across the south coast today. A sunny and warm one today with a top of 32 degrees. An overnight low of 7 with light winds and no rain expected. Tomorrow, starting the week off with a much cooler day, dropping back down to 21 degrees with a low of 12 degrees overnight. Partly cloudy skies and a slight chance of showers tomorrow with a south to southwesterly wind. 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
12: I'm John Fabris. Brent crude oil staying inflated above $100 a barrel for 2 weeks would trigger a 50% fuel excise discount under a new plan released by federal Liberal leader Angus Taylor. Along with a drop to fuel prices, the heavy road user charge would fall to zero for trucks.
13: Provide the relief Australians want at the bowser, $15 a tank, 27 cents a litre.
12: Bottles and cans tossed at umpires in last night's AFL final at the MCGs, attracting the disapproval of Victoria's Premier.
14: This could have had catastrophic injuries. We love our AFL. You've always got to respect the umpire's decision.
12: The AFL's vowing to ban identified culprits for 5 years. And to open his Philadelphia show, Ed Sheeran was close to tears as he addressed the storm, breaking out over promoters dropping his support act for weighing into the Gaza conflict.
15: Listening and learning, because I do not know enough. I honestly am so grateful that you were here tonight with me.
11: Visit the team you can trust at Whale Coast Realty on the flat in Narooma. 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
16: New Zealand Warriors and Newcastle Knights square off in their sudden death NRL semi-final at Eden Park. Knights centre Bradman Best is hole 9. They're expecting the Wars to bring plenty of physicality.
17: We know the Warriors, they've been good all year and expect them to come out fast and strong. So for me, bring my physicality and help the boys get the job done.
16: The AFL is threatening bans of at least 5 years for fans who pelted umpires with bottles after last night's prelim between Hawthorn and Brisbane. Officials had to take evasive action with the league and MCC and Victoria Police now working to identify those responsible. Richmond has clinched a 68-61 win over the Giants in their AFLW encounter. New Zealand Breakers and Illawarra are on court in the NBL. Adelaide 36ers notching a 97-95 win over Melbourne United. South East Melbourne Phoenix smashed Perth Wildcats 100-79. Australia chasing a series clean sweep against Zimbabwe in the third ODI, and Victoria chasing down 336 runs to defeat Queensland by 3 wickets in the One Day Cup. That's sport. I'm Harrison Preeb.
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18: Take a look at the weather across the south coast today. A sunny and warm one today with a top of 32 degrees. An overnight low of 7 with light winds and no rain expected. Tomorrow, starting the week off with a much cooler day, dropping back down to 21 degrees with a low of 12 degrees overnight. Partly cloudy skies and a slight chance of showers tomorrow.

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9: I'm John Fabris. A young child died in a stabbing near Springwood in the New South Wales Blue Mountains this afternoon. Two other children and a woman are critically injured. Police report they were found inside an SUV.
10: There's a number of inquiries that still have to be undertaking, obviously, and including speaking to her family. We're not looking for any other persons, obviously.
9: A fuel excise cut worth around 27 cents a litre during sustained high

0: In the next 40 years, according to a new report, the AMA's Dr. Danielle McMullen responding on the ABC.
1: What we have seen over the last few generations is, yes, we're living longer, but we're also living more years in ill health with chronic disease or mental illness.
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3: New Zealand Warriors and the Newcastle Knights are kicking off their sudden death NRL semi-final at Eden Park. Our league expert Corey Oates expecting an arm wrestle.
4: I'm going the Warriors. I don't think it's going to be an easy win. I do believe that the Knights could make an upset of this game. They are playing really good footy this year and grinding wins out.
3: The winner advances to the prelim against Penrith. In the NRLW, the Broncos to battle the Titans in a preliminary final next weekend. Minor premiers, the Roosters, to face the Raiders. Brisbane may be without one of its biggest stars for the AFL Grand Final. Lachie Neale to face a one-game ban for a gut punch on Jack Ginnivan during the Lions' 9-point prelim win over Hawthorne. Jack Miller to start at the back of the grid in tonight's MotoGP in Austria. Spain's Jorge Martin to launch from pole position. And in English Premier League, Aston Villa defeated Tottenham 3-2. Brighton upset Arsenal 3-0. Everton 1-0 over Ipswich. Wins as well for Newcastle and Coventry. That's sport. I'm Harrison Preeve.
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5: Taking a look at the weather across the south coast today. A sunny and warm one today with a top of 32 degrees. An overnight low of 7 with light winds and no rain expected. Tomorrow, starting the week off with a much cooler day, dropping back down to 21 degrees with a low of 12 degrees overnight. Partly cloudy skies and a slight chance of showers tomorrow with a south to southwesterly wind. 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
6: Get out now. 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Fire it up.
2: There's only two people we could find that agreed to work on the weekend for free. You know the old saying, you get what you paid for. So please enjoy Kaylee and Emily J.
7: All right, well...
8: Oh, yeah, you're great, yeah.
7: Yeah.
8: And what else is happening?
7: That other thing.
8: I'm going to talk about how Aussies interrupt coming up this hour. You thought I was having a stroke.
7: Yeah. I didn't know what was happening, and then you went, but you know, I immediately thought someone has said something, and I'm doing it wrong. I'm doing it wrong. What's happening?
8: No, apparently we interrupt, and a lot of people from overseas are saying, "What's going on with Aussies interrupting all the time and it not being offensive?" They find it offensive.
7: That and what I'm doing. It's all coming up.
9: It's Kaylee and Emily Jade.
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0: It's Gailey and Emily Jade here for your weekend. We want to hear from you on the phone about what you can name your streaming service. But first, EJ.
1: Well, Broncos legend Reece Walsh has had his private phone number leaked online.
2: So someone's
1: obviously leaked it, got it somehow, and then within an hour, he received about 50 phone calls and repeated FaceTimes from strangers who took the number. I'd say a few of them would be hoping that he'd pick up, and a few would just be like, let's just see. Is this real?
2: Yeah.
1: You know? So anyway.
2: Curious. Would have you called it, do you think?
1: I think I'd be curious, straight up. Mm. Anyway, the Broncos star then posted screenshots of all the calls, and he warned the person responsible, if you keep handing out my number, I'll give your number to my 700,000 followers.
2: Right.
1: So, and then can you imagine 700,000 people trying to ring the bloke and tell him he's a tosser for handing out his phone number and ruining the guy's privacy? I mean, he's got kids, all that kind of stuff. Anyway, he did actually answer a few of the FaceTimes that people were calling.
2: Oh, he did.
1: But then they wouldn't put their camera on and they wouldn't reveal themselves. So he also said in the post, if you're going to FaceTime and I pick up, could you at least put your camera on, you donkeys?
2: That's hilarious.
1: So I think it's pretty cool that he tried to answer.
2: Yes.
1: I think if I was him, I would have answered a few as well and just had a little chat. Like I would have used it as a PR moment.
2: Once you know.
1: Well, because I think in my head I'd be like, well, I'm going to have to change my number now.
2: Yes.
1: Like the number's gone dead. I can't use it anymore, which is a pain in the bum. It'll be out there everywhere.
2: Yeah. Totally a pain.
1: But I think I'd keep the SIM somewhere and just see who would use it. And every now and then, just for fun, pick it up.
2: Put it back in.
1: And just be like, g'day, this is Reece. Yeah, it is, mate. How you going? What do you think of my game on the weekend?
2: Have it as like a burner phone, a fan burner phone.
1: I think I'd have fun with it for sure.
2: Yes.
1: And then all the text messages. You could make a whole Reece Walsh's old phone account Instagram page.
2: I don't think he's got time for that.
1: Well, he's hurt himself. He's in injury at the moment. He's got all the time in the world. Suck it up, Reece, and do what I say. By the way, I'm going to give you a call and tell you.

0: It's Gailey and Emily Jade. We're here for your weekend.
1: All right, so yesterday we were talking about, have you got any DVDs stacked away? You've just put them away, but now you don't even have a DVD player, so you're thinking, why are they sitting in my cupboard?
2: They'll be worth something one day.
1: Having to get rid of them.
2: 2100.
1: Making a Christmas tree out of them was funny when you suggested what you could do with them. Use them as coasters for your drinks.
2: Yep.
1: That's another thing. But anyway, we were unpacking that. And then we got this call and we suggested that maybe she should end up with her own streaming service.
2: Estelle, have you got DVDs, buddy?
3: Well, I've got DVDs and sometimes you just want to watch a trilogy and if you go onto Netflix or whatever it says, you've got to pay for it. So you just get them out and you put them in.
2: Oh, there we go. Estelle's answered it for you, Gailey.
1: All right, so everyone that's got DVDs, just ring Estelle. She'll take them off your hand for you. That's
2: She's a
1: good
2: new
1: idea.
2: Streaming service.
1: That's it.
2: Who are you using? Estelle.
1: It's actually a really good name for it. It kind of is, isn't it?
2: Yeah.
1: What did you watch last night? I watched Nashville on Estelle.
2: Yeah.
1: Yeah, so.
2: Well,
1: actually,
2: I
1: don't mean that personally, but.
2: Well, there is a Stan, and that's what makes us laugh, because that's a dude's name, right?
1: That's right. So you've got Stan. So let's just go through ad hoc a few. So Netflix, Stan, Paramount Plus,
2: Disney.
1: Prime, Prime Video,
0: Apple TV,
2: YouTube, I guess, is it?
1: YouTube streaming. So there's a couple more in there. Anything to do with on Foxtel and all that. Binge.
2: Nine now.
1: Yeah. Oh, okay, now you're clutching
0: Seven
1: at straws.
0: Plus.
2: they're streaming services.
1: Yeah.
2: Ah.
1: So if you were to start a streaming service, what would you call it? Like, if say you've got the opportunity, you've got an idea, for some reason yours is better than everyone else's and people are definitely going to do it.
2: Yeah.
1: What would you call your streaming service?
2: Okay.
1: All right. So, and I was thinking, outside the square, and this is really creative, maybe call it Watch.
2: What about?
1: Watch This.
2: What about Watch Me? Like, because that's what kids do. Mum, watch me.
1: Watch me. Well, they do. Watch this, Mum.
2: Or watch this.
1: Watch this. Watch this. Watch this.
2: Which one's better? Watch this or watch me?
1: Well, watch this.
0: Watch this.
2: You think so?
1: Yeah. It's streaming live on Watch This Now.
0: I'd call it Don't Know What to Watch, but then you can only do random ones. You can't choose. It just chooses for you.
2: Don't know what to watch.
1: So would you call that random?
0: Oh, random watch.
1: Random watch. Random watch. Imagine you get something that you just don't want to look at. One for me that is Australian, if I had my own streaming service that I thought about, I thought Gander.
2: Why?
1: Oh. Take a Gander.
2: Oh,
1: let's take
2: of
1: a look at this.
2: Oh, you had to spell that out to me.
1: Yeah,
2: really?
1: Yeah, that's all right. Yes. Sometimes you're with it.
2: Gander, take a gander.
1: Gander, yeah, so Gander TV.
2: Yeah.
1: So anyway, there are a couple of suggestions.
2: Do you think there are people listening right now, like, that came up with Stan and Netflix and everything going, why didn't we just come up with Watch This?
1: Yeah.
0: Possibly.
2: Like that, I can even see the branding.
1: I'll call it Space. Watch This Space.
0: Space TV.
2: I just thought of one finally.
1: What?
2: Streaming.
1: Streaming.
2: Just call it streaming.
1: Well, it gets confusing then.
2: Why? Because I'm streaming?
1: Yeah.
0: Yes.
2: I like it.
1: What did you watch it on? I'm streaming.
0: Give us a call and we'll chat to you next. It's Gailey and Emily Jade.
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0: Gailey and Emily Jade here for your weekend, and EJ's got some research on why Aussies interrupt so much, but right now, Gailey.
1: After some profound discussion, we're talking about what would you name your streaming service if you owned one? So we're going to the phones. Pete, what would you call your streaming service?
2: Limbic.
3: Oh, why Limbic? I'm trying to think.
2: Because Limbic system is the part of your brain that regulates your mood and emotion, and all I'd have on Limbic would be good stuff.
3: Yes!
2: It would only be fun stuff, good stuff. All you can do is feel good when you watch Limbic.
3: I am streaming. I'm streaming your Limbic, Pete. I'm doing
2: it. Thank you. That's it.
3: Yeah, all good news stuff and like, and
2: new service has been twisted sideways where it's actually only the good stuff. Yeah. Bad stuff they've stripped out and a lot of comic in there.
3: Yeah, no one dies. There's no like Disney princess stuff going on where the mother always dies.
2: Sort of sneak back to life. Yeah, there's this little sneaky bit in the back just to keep your Limbic system live and fun and active.
3: Yes, cut videos.
2: And after 64 million subscribers, then we go to Limbic good and then Limbic bad.
1: Oh, then you get more. Then you get the bad stuff, right? Or Limbic X.
3: Yep. For the naughty stuff, that still makes you feel good.
1: That still stuffs up your Limbic, that's for sure. Okay,
3: that's got to be a winner a lot, that one, Pete.
1: We've got Leaf. What would you call your streaming service if you got to own your own?
4: All right, so it would be just like Watch This, but... Hey, hold my beer and watch this.
1: Hold my beer and watch this. We might need that abbreviated. So that's a long one, isn't it?
3: Yep.
1: Cassandra.
3: HMB.
1: HMB, that works. Cassandra, what's yours?
5: Mine's MyTube.
3: There we go. Instead of YouTube, it's you own it.
1: So where people can just stream just your home videos.
3: Well, that's true because I say I've got a YouTube channel. I can say go see MyTube and watch my stuff on MyTube.
1: Yep.
3: I'm just helping her out.
1: I know. That's good.
3: It's a big brainstorm session.
1: Craig, what's yours?
6: I was going to call it Harold.
3: Why?
6: Let's go and see if we can turn Harold on and see what's happening.
1: Just like he's your mate.
3: Go turn Harold on.
1: Right. Yeah. What happens when your wife goes, I've just been in there turning Harold on?
3: Yeah.
6: Well, you change channels.
1: Happy Harold.
3: I think Harold needs to be on Limbic X.
1: Yeah. And Katrina, what would you call your streaming service, Katrina?
7: I would call it Just Get It.
3: Yeah, that's a good one.
8: What the demand.
3: Yeah, yeah.
1: Because people say, get it. You should get this. You should get this.
3: Do you know what, though, Katrina?
7: Yeah, so just get it.
3: I think Get It would actually also be a good dating app name. Don't you think?
8: Yeah, actually.
1: Well, like, you can only go on it if there's a payoff.
3: Well, you're getting it, aren't you? I mean, why did all of them, they've got all these weird names and whatever. I can't remember all of them because I've not really been on them. But Bumble, like, what does Bumble mean? Like, what? Just get it. Go get it. Go get someone.
1: Get after it.
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1: Do you guys think that Australians interrupt each other when we're talking? Do you think it's a problem? Oh, now he's not going to. The greatest interrupter in this show is now not going to interrupt.
2: I beg to differ. Oh. I think you interrupt me way more.
1: We can take
2: millions
1: a tally
2: times
1: of that.
2: More.
1: Anyway, right. There is a trend at the moment.
2: No, it's not.
1: There's a trend at the moment of people overseas putting TikToks up saying that Australians are interrupters when we speak, that we don't let humans finish a sentence before we interrupt. So I have Exhibit A for you. This is a nice young man who's been spending time in Australia talking about the phenomenon.
3: We've been living in Australia for a year now, and something that I've noticed socially about Australians is that when they're having a conversation, they kind of talk over each other. Not talk over each other, but they interrupt each other while they're talking, and no one seems to get offended. Like, it seems to be socially acceptable, and it's not rude. They don't do it in a rude way, but it's just normal. It's part of the normal conversation flow. It reminds me of two people with ADHD trying to have a conversation.
1: Doesn't he know that the A in ADHD stands for Australian?
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5: I'm John Fabris. One child's died and two others are critically injured in an alleged stabbing near Springwood in the New South Wales Blue Mountains. A woman in her 40s is critical with suspected self-inflicted injuries. The children are all believed to be under the age of five. They were found inside an SUV this afternoon. A fuel price shield is being pitched by the Coalition, where the excise would be halved when Brent crude oil lingers above $100 a barrel. Federal Opposition Leader Angus Taylor laying out the policy today.
6: We want to see $15 off a tank of petrol, 27 cents a litre, and that's fully funded through our cut to the tobacco excise.
5: And pro-Palestine protesters assembled outside Ed Sheeran's Philadelphia concert. The star started the show by apologising over promoters dropping the main support act over public comments on the Gaza conflict.
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8: New Zealand Warriors who've drawn first blood against the Knights in their do or die NRL semi-final at Eden Park.
9: Martin delays the pass and now Lekker, how a seamer! That's how important this guy is. Back from injury, back with a bang.
8: The action on Nine, the Knights hitting back late in the first half with scores level at six apiece. Daly Cherry-Evans is free to face the Dolphins in next Friday's prelim, the halfback avoiding suspension for a tripping incident in the Roosters' 46-10 win over Cronulla. Brisbane's push for an AFL Premiership three-peat has been dealt a blow. Lachie Neal facing a

0: And Breakers leading Illawarra by 12 points a short time ago in the final quarter. That's sport. I'm Harrison Preve.
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2: Take a look at the weather across the south coast today. A sunny and warm one today with a top of 32 degrees. An overnight low of 7 with light winds and no rain expected. Tomorrow, starting the week off with a much cooler day, dropping back down to 21 degrees with a low of 12 degrees overnight. Partly cloudy skies and a slight chance of showers tomorrow with a south to southwesterly wind. 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
1: 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This one is Gailey.
3: I think you should quit while you're behind, to be honest.
1: This one is Emily Jade.
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1: These two are Gailey and Emily Jade.
5: Okay, coming up, I want to tell you about something that happened to me and Ange.
6: Your missus.
5: Or Ange and I, my missus, when we were out having a Parmigiana.
6: Okay.
5: And
6: your favourite food.
5: Yes, and someone else's favourite food after this.
6: Okay, righto.
5: Yeah.
6: I like it. I'm going to talk about how everyone's stealing the loo paper from Airbnbs. Apparently it's become a thing. There's a lot of Reddit threads with everyone going, What's going on?
5: Yeah.
6: Why do I have an Airbnb and then when I go to restock, everything's gone? Are these people all getting ill?
5: Yes.
6: No, but it's a thing now to take it.
7: Yeah. It's all coming up.
5: It's a trend.
7: And Emily Jade.

0: Gailey and Emily Jade, we're here on your weekend. Surely we want to know if this is stealing, taking toilet paper from Airbnbs. We've got you or your opinions on the phones, but right now, Gailey.
1: Went to the pub the other night with Ange for an engagement, for someone's engagement. And good on you, Mav and Bridie, for getting engaged. But what I want to tell you about is, like, halfway through, Ange and I hadn't eaten in the afternoon, and we thought we'd just peel off and get a Parmigiana. While we're there, as you do, and the footy was on, everyone's like having a good time in the area that we were allocated, and so we just chowed down and got in, and they were big Parmigianas, and we were enjoying them. Had a chat when we were sort of rushing to get back to everyone. I'd already cleaned mine up. Plate was empty. Ange couldn't get through hers and left quite a bit there. She did a good job, but it was a big meal. Anyway, you know, obviously staff are always clearing the table. Mm. And bloke came past and said, "Oh, you done with that? You finished?" And she said, "Yeah." And so he grabbed the plate. And I sat there, and the first thing I noticed was my plate was empty and he didn't take it.
2: Oh.
1: Anyway, we were heading back into the party area, and I saw this bloke eating.
2: No, he wasn't even a waiter. No.
1: He wasn't a waiter.
2: Stop it. Who is this person?
1: I don't know, but he enjoyed his Parmesan. Yeah. He looked happy.
2: Oh,
1: I'm sure
2: God.
1: He gave me a thumbs up.
2: Oh, my God. I can't believe that.
3: That is wild.
0: It's Gailey and Emily Jade.

0: It's Gayleigh and Emily Jade here for your week, and we'd love to hear from you on the phones.
1: I have discovered another great moral dilemma of modern travel. Apparently people are checking out of their Airbnbs and taking all the spare toilet paper with them.
2: The spare?
1: The spare. So it's not just the ones that are still on the toilet rolls. They are, if you've put a few to the side, they're taking them. There's been a bit of a trend on your Reddit threads of people saying, what is going on with Airbnb right now? People are taking the toilet paper, the six-pack under the sink, that kind of stuff. And I have to admit, I have an Airbnb that my husband and I, the whole family owns, but we do a lot of the caring of it. And I will often, like, go and restock all the stuff. Well, that's what I do. And I'll be like, oh, gosh. Wonder if they got an attack of diarrhea. There's no toilet paper left. Like, which, I'm fully judging guests. Yes.
2: You would think that.
1: And now I'm like, oh my gosh, are they a part of this growing trend of people taking the toilet paper when they leave?
2: See, I'd never do that.
1: Neither would I.
2: I couldn't do it.
1: That's, I wouldn't.
2: Look, if there's one on the roll, you go, I'm paying for that one, and maybe one spare one if you were there for a couple of days.
1: I wouldn't even stoop that low.
2: I know, but I'm just saying, if it was like on a moral thing and you thought you had rights to something, it's the one that was there when you got there, and maybe one sparey. That's the only ones you've got a right to.
1: There is literally no way I would ever take a roll of toilet paper from anywhere. I don't even now from hotels take all of the shampoos and stuff because I used to do it.
2: I have before though, the mini shampoo.
1: It used to be for my dad. That was his gift when he'd gone away for work. It's like, kids, I got you a gift. And it was all the little shampoos. And because we'd never really travelled like that as kids, we thought they were magnificent and I'd keep them as like a souvenir. Now, you know, people travel a lot more. There is no way that I'm clogging up my house with little tiny shampoos and conditioners.
2: Little soaps with wrappers on it.
1: Yes, I'm not doing that. I mean, I understand in COVID times. Maybe in COVID times you did an Airbnb if you were able to. You took the toilet paper because there was stuff going on in the world and you didn't know if it was the last loo paper you were ever going to see. Mm. But the thing is, where does it stop? If you're taking the loo paper, are you going to take the tea bags Airbnb hosts take? The coffee pots that people put out for you and the coffees? The detergent underneath the sink? Do you feel like that's yours as well if you think that the toilet paper is necessarily yours? The spare garbage bags?
2: You're not paying to have it. You're paying to use it.
1: That's my exact thing. And so that's what I want to open up the phones. If you are one of the people who takes the toilet paper, we won't judge you.
0: Hypothetically.
1: We just want to know why do you think that? But the more broader question for everyone listening is, would you ever take the toilet paper for an Airbnb? Do you feel like you've paid for it and therefore you own it? It is yours.
2: No, the only bits I take is when there's something on it.
0: Give us a call. Is this taking toilet rolls from Airbnb? Is it stealing?
1: And I will just say, if you have stayed in an Airbnb and if you taken all of the toilet paper there, your Airbnb host is judging the hell out of you and feeling sorry for the curry you must have eaten that was contaminated.
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0: know times are tough, but when you're staying in an Airbnb, apparently there is a growing trend of people taking the leftover toilet paper with them. And Reddit threads are going crazy with Airbnb hosts saying, have you been noticing this? Like, why are they doing this? Mm. And normally with Airbnb, it's, you know, you use what's there and then you leave what's there for the next people.
1: For the next people, yep.
0: Yeah, because where does it stop? If you start taking the toilet paper, you're going to start taking all the detergent.
1: Nothing worse if you're at an Airbnb and the roll runs out and you open the door and there's nothing
0: there.
1: Well,
0: that's not allowed to happen. You've got to stock it up as an Airbnb host. But just what do you think of this? Are you one of the people that do it? Do you believe it belongs to you or do you think it's crazy? What about you, Brucey Jr.? What do you think?
2: Well, the job's not over until the paperwork's done, that's for sure.
0: I've never heard of that in my life.
3: That is good.
0: But what do you think, Brucey? If you stayed in Airbnb, are you taking it because you paid for it?
2: Look, you are paying for the moment and the time of when you're at the B&B. And I don't get how B&Bs do. You can can't sign in at 4 o'clock, but you've got to be out by 10. That's not a day. That's terrible.
0: I've always wondered about that.
2: I wonder why people are taking the dunny paper.
3: Get the money's worth.
2: And also, too, all the motels have all got it now. They've pinned everything down and locked the shampoo away and soap. You can't take anything these days. All you can take is a pen and dunny paper.
0: The pen. And by the way, I always take the pens. Let's go to Tracy.
1: Good on you, Brucey.
0: What do you think about taking the toilet paper?
4: No way. That's just terrible. You never take someone else's toilet paper.
0: Yeah, so you feel like you use it there and then it's other people's after you've left.
4: That's exactly right, 100%. And the price of it, people are just disgusting if they're going to be taking someone else's toilet paper.
0: I'm just thinking you're leaving and you're going home through airport security and all the security is
4: can you imagine
0: toilet papers in your bag?
1: Imagine if you get searched and that's what they pull out. And you look around and you go,
0: I paid for it.
1: Yeah.
3: What did you want me to do?
1: It's mine.
3: I couldn't check in till 10.
0: But Tracy, thank you so much for calling.
3: It's Gailey and Emily Jade.
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0: It's Kaylee and Emily Jade. Thanks for joining us this weekend.
1: All right. Did you see this the last couple of days? It's been kind of everywhere. A disruptive passenger was restrained with flexible handcuffs. They were the, like the ties.
2: Yeah, like the zip ties.
1: Yeah, zip ties.
2: Like you get at Bunnings.
1: But also
2: Christian Grey style.
1: They duct taped him to the seat as well.
2: Oh, he must have been really. Tape.
1: So his flight was diverted to make an emergency landing. So he's been really obnoxious.
2: Yeah.
1: Yelling out, confrontational. And then passengers started to try and hold him down and stuff.
2: Mm-hmm.
1: And he was still fighting back. And he was he even started trying to bite people.
2: Yeah. So they gaffer taped his mouth?
1: They did in the end.
2: Stop you biting people?
1: They gaffer taped his mouth and then wrapped him to the seats. And he looked, and so, even then gaffered on top of the zip tie. They'd gaffered around his wrists, around the back of the chair and through the thing, and around his head so that his head could stay because he was, like, trying to headbutt and bite and everything.
2: Oh, my
1: so
2: God.
1: Had to, so one of them was trying to hold him and one of them was gaffering at the same time.
2: Planes need to have tranquilizer darts, seriously.
1: But if you were sitting next to that guy, when the food comes out, the coffee, the the cookies and that, and he's gaffing next to you.
2: You're eating that?
1: You just go, oh, you get your cookie and just go, this is nice.
2: It's so good. Oh,
1: sorry, you can't have any.
2: I love where your brain goes. I would never have thought of that.
1: Oh, it's just so funny.
2: Well, with his mouth shut, though, yeah. I'd maybe let little Fluffy off the chain and be like, well, you've got no other choice. You've got to smell it.
1: You've got to sit through it.
2: He deserves it all.
1: Anyway, he got in a lot of trouble. Mm-hmm. And everyone, take gaffer tape wherever you can go.
0: It's Kaylee and Emily Jade.
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14: Hello there, this is True Crime Tonight. I'm your host, Michelle Laurie, and I'm here with one producer this week. That's Matthew Tankard.
15: Hey, Michelle.
14: Hello, Ruby is not here.
15: No, Ruby.
14: She's in Bali. I'm just going to tell you that right now.
15: She's in Bali.
14: I'm so jealous.
15: I know.
14: She is not thinking about crime. She is relaxing by a pool. And she'll be back next week, though. And we're here to bring you some true crime recommendations. We've got some listeners to hear from, which I love so much. And we've got a very big Australian true crime story this week. A big sort of update.
15: Update, yep.
14: On a story. That's all coming up. And part of the update is our main interview tonight, by the way. We're going to hear from a man called Jeremy Pudney, who is a journalist and an author, and he wrote the definitive book on the Snowtown Bodies in the Barrels murders.
15: So that'll give you a hint.
14: That is a massive hint as to what I'm really frothing about this week on True Crime Tonight.

0: Sound Australia, this is True Crime Tonight with Michelle Laurie. Coming up after the break, we have an interview with Jeremy Pudney, who wrote the definitive book on the subject, Snowtown, The Bodies in the Barrels Murders. That's after the break.
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8: Hey there, it's Darren Katrupi in the Far South Coast newsroom with your local news first. A girl is dead and a young man fighting for his life after a horror smash south of Eden on Saturday night. The single vehicle crash occurred on the Princess Highway at Boydtown, 6K south of Eden. Police say the Toyota Land Cruiser struck a kangaroo before rolling down a nearby embankment. A 14-year-old backseat passenger didn't survive, while the 20-year-old male driver was airlifted to the Canberra Hospital, then transferred to the Prince of Wales Hospital in Sydney. A 22-year-old woman was taken to Southeast Regional in a stable condition, while a 19-year-old man didn't require any medical treatment. A safe and reliable place for shelter, response and recovery during emergencies is up and running in the Bega Valley. A new evacuation centre has been officially opened by Governor-General Sam Mostyn at Bega Showground. Federal Emergency Management Minister Christy McBain says it's a marked improvement to what we used several years ago.
9: We know we've had particularly the Tathra fires and the Black Summer bushfires where it was a place of refuge for a lot of people, and having a facility that is modern, that is accessible, that brings with it a range of air control conditions as well makes it much better.
8: A citizenship ceremony in Bega has welcomed 15 new people to the Bega Valley. Mayor Russell Fitzpatrick officiated the event at the Bega Commemorative Civic Centre with an appearance at the end by the Governor-General Sam Mostyn. One of the new Aussies, Paula, came to the Bega Valley from England.
10: My husband's from here originally, so family and giving the kids more outdoors lifestyle, being able to enjoy the nice weather and the opportunities over here. It's been great. It took a little while initially for the children to settle in, but it's been great.
8: In local sport, front rower Grant Moon has picked up the Best and Fairest prize at the Marimbula Pambula Annual Awards presentation. The Bulldogs bowed out of the Group 16 first grade competition one game short of the grand final after being beaten by Bega. Jordan Wetu given the Players Player Award, the most consistent back prize given to Raven Wetu, and dreadlock wearing Willie McDonald the most consistent forward. Trent Casey picked Rhys Pentecost for the Coaches Award. That's your latest local news and sport. I'm Darren Katrupi.
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6: Hi, I'm Phoebe Humphrey. Anthony Albanese is launching Australia's campaign to join the United Nations Security Council today. The PM is in New York for the UN General Assembly alongside dozens of world leaders. Australia and Finland have nominated for the non-permanent positions. The trial of alleged double murderer Beau Lamar Condon begins today in Sydney. The former police officer is accused of killing his former partner and TV presenter Jesse Baird and his partner Luke Davies in 2024. Labor has fallen to a near record low in the polls. The latest news poll shows the government's primary vote sits at just 27%. One Nation is ahead on 30%, while the coalition remains steady at 19%. And a star-studded concert has paid tribute to John Farnham in Melbourne, with some of the music's biggest names covering his hits. The 77-year-old wasn't able to make it, now needing around-the-clock care.
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6: In sport, the Lions have confirmed they'll appeal Lachie Neale's one-game ban for striking Jack Ginnivan in Saturday night's thrilling AFL prelim final win, the 33-year-old hoping his spotless record will help him overturn the suspension. Newcastle's fairytale NRL season continues, with the Knights downing the Warriors in last night's semi-final, last year's Wooden Spooners winning 12-10 at Eden Park. And the Aussie cricketers have won the third and final one-day clash against Zimbabwe by just one wicket. That's the latest news and sport.
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11: On the Eden Coast, winds are south to southwesterly, 20 to 30 knots, and seas between 1.5 and 2 metres, with a south to southwesterly swell 2 to 3 metres. Low tide's at 9:30 this morning, high tide 4:15 this afternoon.
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12: Taking a look at the weather for your Monday. A partly cloudy day today for the top of 19 for the Bega Valley. A cloudy day and a medium chance of showers for the Euro with a top of 21 degrees. Gale force winds in place for the Eden Coast today and strong winds for the Bateman's Coast. And we've got a moderate fire danger warning today. Tomorrow looking partly cloudy with a top of 19 degrees. Right now it is 12 degrees in Bega and Maroombula, and Narooma and Bateman's Bay sitting on 17 degrees. 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
11: 7:06. Hello, good morning. Good to have you with us.
12: Good morning. Welcome back.
11: Bit of a change of scenery for you. You were out in Pambula this time on Friday.
12: Yes.
11: It was after the show on Friday. No, it was during the show, wasn't it?
12: Yeah. It was live out.
11: I wasn't
12: there.
11: Here. I missed out on the
12: trainees. You missed out. It was delicious.
11: I mean, it was in the area, though, and they want to drop by a brekkie wrap.
12: Yeah. Want a couple of hashies.
11: Pull out the barbecue and cook me up a bacon and egg roll, just, you know, because I missed out. I'd appreciate it. Nah, it's fine.
12: He'd love it.
11: Good to be back. Someone else who's back this morning is Dale Finucan. The NRL star will be talking about the first weekend of finals footy,
12: yeah,
11: for the NRL. Epic game between the Warriors and the Knights. Woo, right,
12: yeah,
11: down to the wire. Crazy stuff. So we'll be catching up with him just before 7:30 this morning. And we're also asking about magpies.
12: Yeah.
11: Have you been, you know, it's magpie season. We're into spring. Have you been swooped yet?
12: Yeah. I feel like there's ways to avoid it.
11: Mm.
12: And I want to know if you partake in the training of the magpies.
11: Oh, training them. I thought you meant wearing a bicycle helmet with the zip ties on it.
12: Oh, no. Yeah, like, yeah. Oh, that's the easy solution.
11: Wear that all the time. Even when I go into the bathroom, I'm like, you never know.
12: Yeah.
11: Magpie could be lurking, waiting for you. Coming up next, though, we just heard about it in the news headlines. John Farnsey Farnham. They had the big tribute concert last night, so I'm like, how much do we know about the man with the mullet, Farnsey?
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2: I'm learning.
0: Well, it was a who's who at a massive do at Rod Laver Arena last night. The songs of John Farnham, a living legend, the celebration concert. That just rolls off the tongue, doesn't it? You had the likes of Keith Urban, Tina Arena, Jimmy Barnesy Barnes, Richard Marx turned his chair around for this one. Jessica Mowboy, Kate Sobrano, Diesel, Human Nature, Rob Farnham. And Celine Dion and Hugh Jackman also joined in at the celebration of the man who gave us our unofficial Australian national anthem. The Voice. Unfortunately, Farnsy couldn't attend the concert because you may have heard in the news that his health has taken a turn for the worse. So hopefully things turned around for Farnsy. But, you know, our most celebrated, one of our most celebrated Aussie musos isn't actually Aussie.
3: What?
0: He's English.
3: Wait, what?
0: Yeah. Johnny English was Australian. Farnsy is actually English. He was born in England way back in 1949, moved to Melbourne with his family when he was just 10 years old.
3: Also, he was like an actual human before he moved.
0: Oh, he was a fully grown human.

0: I don't know that. I'm just
1: making
0: that
1: up. The Mavericks is a pretty hard band name. I like that.
0: That's pretty cool.
1: Yeah, I like that.
0: Yeah, yeah. And I'm surprised, you know, he must have had a falling out with the Mavericks. Of course, he went solo at one stage and, you know, became famous because of one particular song, which apparently he hated by the end.
2: Sadie, the cleaning lady.
0: That was his big, I think, 1967 hit when he was Johnny Farnham. And then,
1: He dropped the Johnny.
0: He dropped the Johnny, yeah, because he realized he wanted people to take him more seriously. Mm. And then, he bounced back later on with, you know, The Voice. That was his massive hit from, I think, 1986. I remember when that album came out. And, yeah, it just dominated off Whispering Jack, off the album. Highest selling album in Aussie history. 24 times platinum. Sold over 1.7 million copies. Imagine what it would have sold if it was, like, released now, you know? Like, I don't know. Named Australian of the Year by Bob Hawke back in 1987.
1: Oh, that's pretty cool.
0: Yeah, I didn't know that.
1: That's amazing.
0: That's for his services to music and hairstyles as well, because the man's mullet, unmatched, all these years later. You've never seen it.
1: He's the... you know how the ladies take down the photo of Jennifer Aniston to the hair salon?
0: Mm.
1: This is the John Farnham.
0: Oh,
1: back
0: yeah.
1: in the day, they took Johnny down.
0: There would have been a lot of young blokes back in the late 80s going down to their local barber or hairdresser and going, give me the Farnsie.
1: I want the Farnsie.
0: Yeah. And then to test it out before they leave, they turn on all the hair dryers just to make sure it flushes nicely, you know? And this is the thing I love about John Farnham. Before he became a musician, he was thinking, I better have a backup plan. Started off as an apprentice plumber.
1: Ah.
0: So he was playing music on the weekends, fixing people's toilets during the week.
1: Can you imagine now looking back and being like, I'm pretty sure I've seen that guy in my bathroom?
0: Yeah, wasn't that guy unclogging my sink last on Monday? What is that? Yeah, anyway. Especially if you still had the mullet, you'd recognise him
1: straight away.
0: So there you go. But no, started off as an apprentice plumber, but the music thing started taking off and he thought, I better give this a good hard crack. Which, you know, most plumbers do.
1: Yeah.
0: But yeah, in his case, it was music. Well done to Farnsie. We got music coming up after the break from Taylor Swift. And then details on how you can score yourself some free fuel here on Power.
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0: Taylor Swift on Power. It's Aaron and Brad, 23 past 6. Looking at a partly cloudy day for the Bega Valley and hitting 19. Well, up north in the Yirrabadella, hitting a top of 21 with a medium chance of some showers. And if you're going to fill up the car this morning, you might go at the price of fuel, nudging around $3 a litre for diesel in some areas of the south coast. So when it comes to filling up, it's getting more and more expensive. And if you're planning a school holiday trip, it's going to cost you
1: a lot of dollars. Let us help you out, though, because we play a game here every Friday morning called Beat the Bowser, where we want to try and give you some free fuel.
0: Yep, the Dodgy Power petrol pump will fire up Friday morning. It will start counting up dollar amounts worth of fuel. Yell out stop when you get to one you're happy with. Don't let it go too far, though, because if it blows up, you get nada, zilch. 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And I think it might be the last time we're playing Beat the Bowser
1: last
0: this Friday.
1: Week.
0: 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It's Aaron and Brad. Yeah,

0: 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Have you been swooped by a magpie yet? It is magpie season. 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Coming up next, Darren's got some local news headlines. Apparently the new $15 million evacuation centre at the Bega Showgrounds is ready to go. Mm-hmm. Hopefully we don't have to use it though.
1: No.
0: Now that it's bushfire season, but he's got further details on that on the way on Power.
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10: Morning. It's Darren Katrupi in the Far South Coast newsroom with your local news first. Police say they believe hitting a kangaroo contributed to a fatal crash south of Eden on Saturday night. A 14-year-old girl who was a backseat passenger died after the Toyota Land Cruiser struck the roo and rolled down an embankment. The driver, a 20-year-old man, was airlifted in a serious condition to Canberra before being transferred up to the Prince of Wales Hospital in Sydney. A 22-year-old woman taken to Southeast Regional in Bega, a third passenger, a 19-year-old man, didn't require hospital treatment. A man has been freed from jail after pleading guilty to a stack of weapons charges. Peter John Bradstock has been in custody since his arrest in May after a police raid on his property at Maruya. A 59-year-old was originally charged with possessing prohibited firearms, unauthorised pistols, prohibited weapons without a permit, prohibited drugs and ammunition without a licence. Three of the offences were subsequently withdrawn. The Maruya Examiner reports Bradstock has been sentenced to a one-year community corrections order and fined a total of $1,400. A new accessible emergency evacuation centre is now ready to be used in Bega. The $15 million facility features modern toilet amenities, multiple rooms, kitchen facilities and air conditioning designed to keep the smoke out. Local State MP Michael Holland says the funding allocation follows the lessons learned from the Tathra and Black Saturday bushfires.
1: If you don't learn from experiences like that in the past, you don't learn. We can't have something like that in every showground in the Bega electorate, although there have been great improvements at Bega Valley Showground as well as Cobargo Showground and even the Maria Showgrounds. We hope we don't have to ever use them in the future for an emergency like that, but it's going to happen at some stage in the future. We will be prepared.
10: In local sport, Jai Halls has claimed the 2026 South Coast Open title at the Catalina Club. After leading for much of the competition, the 21-year-old from Mollymook Golf Club stole the show, finishing his 18-hole rounds with scores of 72 and 68 to finish 11 under par. Riley Taylor and James Grierson finished runner-up equal on 10 under. That's your latest local news and sport. I'm Darren Katrupi.
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4: Hi, I'm Phoebe Humphrey. Support for Labor has crashed to its lowest level in more than a decade, while almost two-thirds of voters aren't happy with Anthony Albanese's performance as PM. News poll has Labor's primary vote down 3% to 27. That's 3 points behind One Nation, while the Coalition is further behind on 19. A woman and two children remain in a critical condition after a stabbing in the New South Wales Blue Mountains that has claimed the life of a child. They were discovered in a car by a passerby yesterday afternoon while their father was at work. At this stage, police aren't looking for any other people in relation to the incident. Superintendent John Nelson believes the children are aged under five and the woman's aged in her 40s.
11: I won't confirm whether that she's the child's mother, but I can confirm that the lady is not known to us.
4: And Australians are living longer. The government's latest intergenerational report has found the average life expectancy for women will be almost 90 by 2065 and 86 for men, but households will shrink and population growth will slow.
2: Visit the team you can trust at Wild Coast Realty on the flat in Naruma. 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
4: In sport, a controversial finish to last night's NRL semi-final between Newcastle and New Zealand. The Knights winning 12-10 in front of a sellout crowd at Eden Park, but the Warriors were denied a chance to send the sudden-death clash into extra time. And in AFL, a nervous wait for Lachie Neal as the Lions and Dockers begin their grand final preparations. Brisbane says it will appeal the one-match ban given for striking during the win over the Hawks, while the Brownlow gets underway tonight with Collingwood's Nick Daicos the favourite. That's the latest news and sport.
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13: If you're pulling up to the tanks in Batemans Bay, unleaded sitting at 234.9, while diesel sits at 283.9. In Bermagui, unleaded sitting at 233.9, while diesel sits at 279.9.
2: 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Keeping you moving on the roads of the South Coast. 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Traffic.
0: No reports of any incidents this morning, but do take care in these early hours of the morning. Drive to the conditions, keep an eye out for any critters around the roads, and keep an eye out for the roadworks as well that are continuing in Batehaven at Beach Road, Casey's Beach. Also further south in the Bega Valley, they're doing some upgrades at Tarter Road, at Boundary Road in Bega. And if you're travelling along the Snowy Mountains Highway, still upgrading the Snowy Mountains Highway at Stony Creek. So livetraffic.com to see what's happening on the roads of the South Coast, and 1300 92 1250 to tell us about anything that's happening.
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13: Taking a look at the weather for your Monday, some gale force winds in place for the Eden Coast and strong ones for the Batemans Coast. A moderate fire danger into place today, but a partly cloudy day for the region with 19 tops for Bega Valley and a top of 21 for the Yorubadala. Medium chance of showers up north as well today, but tomorrow looking partly cloudy with a top of 19 degrees. Right now across the region, it is 12 degrees in Bega and Marimbula. Narooma and Batemans Bay currently sitting on 17 degrees. 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
2: 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Ugh, that sounds weird, but then again, so do they. 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
0: 21 to 7, catching up with Dale Finucane before 7:30 to talk about the semi-finals of the NRL.
13: And
0: coming up later this half hour, you went on an adventure on the weekend, Erin.
13: Yes, I went outside of my four walls and my roof, and I was in the sun. First of all, can I just say, last 2 days, I've been wearing shorts. And you guys know in the studio here that I've been very cold since I've arrived in your region. So shorts yesterday and the day before, it was absolute cracker of a days.
0: We were out in Marimbula yesterday with the shorts on. We did have to warn the pilots at Marimbula Airport because of the glare.
13: From my legs.
0: From your pale legs.
13: No, I hit the water on Saturday and we went out and saw whales for the first time. I'm very excited. I'll tell you all about it.
0: Coming up next, though, we're going to delve into some of the strange stories making headlines, including one escaped convict that was on the run from authorities for 8 years with a very convincing disguise. Find out more about that with another news next.

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1: We bring you the stories other news outlets dare not touch because they're just too weird.
2: In other news,
3: great story, compelling and rich.
2: All right, heading over to the Philippines this morning for our story where investigations are growing around an alleged plan to break people out of prison.
0: Oh, okay.
2: Not using tunnels, we're no longer digging with spoons to get under the ground and under the fence. No, using giant drones capable of lifting people up over the fences, this is their plan.
0: Those are some big drones, man.
2: Those are some big drones.
0: People are going to notice that, I feel.
2: Earlier this year, a video went viral showing a young guy in the Philippines, being lifted off the ground and flown around the port by a small drone. And that kind of has built where this plan has come from. And authorities now allege that test flights have been conducted by people trying to rescue? Break out. Break people out of prison. I'm going to say rescue them from prison.
0: Do they try to disguise the drones at all? Like,
2: are they giant seagulls?
0: Disguise them as magpies because it's magpie season. They swoop,
2: them in. Oh my god.
0: The magpies in the Philippines are really hardcore.
2: They just took Steve away, man. No, but I think this is crazy. Obviously, the police are doing what they can, but I'm excited. Like, well, not excited. I'm not here cheering them on, but if they would like to document how they are building these giant drones and if they can actually lift the people over, that's a long way. Like, that's high up. I feel like a drone can hold you for like maybe a couple seconds before
0: you
2: want to be,
0: you're putting a lot of trust in the drone pilot
2: fans.
0: You know what I mean? Anyway, moving over, well, you know, you're talking about a prison break. Over in Turkey, there was a guy called Tugrul Basar who broke out of prison back in 2018. He was doing time for 3 robberies. He was convicted and he was sentenced to 3 years, right?
2: Oh, my
0: gosh.
2: Went,
0: I can't do the 3 years, man. I got to get out of here, which he did back in 2018. And police have been struggling to find him ever since. And that's because Tugrul has been living as a woman for the majority of this period. Apparently, he adopted his sister's identity and changed his appearance to the point where police just couldn't recognize him.
2: Wow.
0: They actually did a sting operation on his family. They were surveilling his family and known associates, and that's when they discovered that there were 2 young ladies living at his sister's home, both who used the same identity when going out.
2: Oh.
0: And that was what tipped him off.
2: Oh, so she hadn't passed away or anything. She was still alive.
0: She was still alive.
2: Rookie mistake, mate.
0: I know.
2: Come on.
0: I mean, for girls listening, it's bad enough when your sister tries to borrow your lipstick and your...
2: Now your brother's doing it as well.
0: So, yes, the police have caught Tugrul and he is going back to prison.
2: But, like, can I just say 3 years... Major robberies.
0: Yeah.
2: And he only got 3 years. And just sit there and do your 3 years, bro.
0: Yeah.
2: Come on.
0: Well, I don't know how much has been added to his sentence now.
2: Exactly.
0: But he will have to serve out the rest of his time in a men's prison. And my advice to Grill is take off the makeup and the hair extensions before you head back to prison. That's my advice. You got music on the way from Gracie Abrams on Power.
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0: Aaron and Brad, Power FM. It's 7 to 7, and you had a big weekend,
1: I've had a big weekend, a massive one. So exciting. My little cousins are here at the moment with my auntie, and we took them out on Bubbles over the weekend. Bubbles is a boat, by the way.
0: Oh, right.
1: If you didn't know, Bubbles is a boat, and it leaves from Eden, and its purpose is to take you out on the water and see the beautiful whales.
0: Oh, that's nice. Because with a name like Bubbles, I assumed it was a booze cruise.
1: Oh, it could be.
0: It's just serving champagne to the ladies.
1: Now, listen, there's a business idea. Whales and margaritas. I tried to find a W drink. I couldn't think of one.
0: Yeah, I can't think of one either.
1: Watermelon whales, cruises. Whales and wine. Oh, well, that's pretty obvious, isn't it? Wow. You can tell I drink heaps. I had a fantastic time. Oh, my gosh. We saw seals before we even left the bay.
0: Okay.
1: They were obviously just on the rocks hanging out, little baby ones. They were so cute. And then we kept going out to the water, and it wasn't too long before we started seeing some splashing around, which was really fun. Frustrating, because I felt like every time I looked down or like turned around to look the other way, everyone would be like, "Wow, there it goes! There's one over there."
0: And you turn around, and go, "Where?"
1: And I miss it.
0: Sunk beneath the surface.
1: So yeah, and so it did take me a couple of times to actually see one, but oh my goodness, we ended up being surrounded. Like looking every side of the boat, there was whales everywhere.
0: It was a whale frenzy.
1: It was insane. And I can't be any more grateful to the whales for putting on such a show. It was amazing.
0: Clearly, they got together. They knew you were coming.
1: They knew we were coming.
0: Like,
1: yeah.
0: Aaron's family are coming to visit. We got to put on a good show. Hey, reckon the seals might be able to do something on the rocks before they come?
1: Yeah,
0: we'll contact
1: they'll
0: the
1: open
0: seals.
1: For us.
0: Yeah. But then the seals went free Palestine. And it was turned into a Macklemore Ed Sheeran thing. Now they're not going to make any more appearances. It's full on.
1: No, it was absolutely incredible, and beautiful weather for it as well. So, I had a whale of a time.
0: Well, that's what you're there for.
1: Yes.
0: Did you get lots of photos?
1: Oh, heaps of photos,
0: right,
1: heaps of videos. I'll share them up on our Facebook page a little later.
0: Right.
1: I'll share the video that we made.
0: Okay.
1: Yeah. It was absolutely fantastic. If you haven't done it, or if you are bringing people to the coast and you want to show them what magic is around this coastline, oh my goodness, seeing them up close, that close, they were like a meter from the boat, bro. Like, it was incredible.
0: Yeah, it's definitely an experience to remember. Quick question.
1: Yes.
0: Your parents, Mr. and Mrs. G, came to visit a couple of weeks back.
1: Mm-hmm.
0: The most you did for them was to take them to the Bega Cheese Heritage Centre and show them the museum upstairs, which I think takes us all of 5 to 10 minutes. Are they aware that you didn't take them on the whale watching tour?
1: You can talk to Mrs. Gobers about that, because she would argue straight up that no, she's not getting on a boat.
0: Oh, okay, that's all right then.
1: Yeah.
0: All right, sure.
1: Papa Jeff, though, we'll take him out on the boat for sure.
0: Right, okay.
1: Yes.
0: Yeah.
1: Next time they come.
0: Okay. He's like, what? I didn't get the whales?
1: Oh, no.
0: You got some cheese. That's.
1: He got cheese. He loves cheese, guys.
0: Yeah.
1: It's fine.
0: Just stand away from Mr. G's blowhole when he's had too much cheese. That's good. Good you had a good time with the whales on the weekend. Another bloke who's also frolicking around in the waters most often is Darren, our newsreader. He's got some local news headlines for you next on Power.
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5: Hey there, it's Darren Katrupi in the Far South Coast newsroom with your local news first. Eden Netball Association has called off tonight's round 3 games out of respect for a 14-year-old girl killed in a crash south of the town on Saturday night. The teenager was a backseat passenger in a Toyota Land Cruiser that crashed down into an embankment after hitting a kangaroo on the Princes Highway at the intersection with Yarran Road at Boytown. The road was closed for over 7 hours in both directions to allow crash scene investigators to examine the site. The driver, a 20-year-old man, is listed in a serious condition at the Prince of Wales Hospital in Sydney after initially being airlifted to the Canberra Hospital. The federal government says Bega Valley residents forced to use a new emergency evacuation centre again will notice a big difference. The Bega Showground was used as the gathering location for people displaced during the Tathra and Black Saturday bushfires. Local federal MP and Emergency Management Minister Christy McBain says users next time around will be more comfortable.
6: They'll notice a big difference in the accessibility, particularly of bathrooms. Obviously, last time we were still being inundated by smoke and it was difficult to sort of keep that out of the building. Now, with the redevelopment of both of those spaces, we've got much better windows, much better air control.
5: A new Aussie on the far south coast says she'll always keep a little bit of England with her. The latest citizenship ceremony at Bega Commemorative Civic Centre saw 15 people adopt Australia as their country. One of them, Paula, has settled near Murrumbula with her husband and children.
7: It's a strange feeling. It feels really great to be able to be part of such a such an incredible country, and you know, all the wildlife, and yeah, just to be part of it feels really great.
5: Do you think you'll ever lose the accent?
7: Absolutely never going to lose the accent. Never going to lose the English accent.
5: In local sport, Kate Mitchell has won the top award at the Eden Whalers 2026 end-of-season presentation night. Kate named the women's best and fairest, while the men's best and fairest award was given to Liam Wilkinson. Taya White is the women's MVP for 2026 and Lucky Scott the men's. The coaches' awards presented to Tegan Umback and Darren Westall. That's your latest local news and sport. I'm Darren Katrupi.
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8: Hi, I'm Phoebe Humphrey. The Prime Minister will make his case today for Australia to be given a seat on the United Nations Security Council. Anthony Albanese is in New York to launch Australia's campaign for a two-year term. The PM is tipped to pitch Australia as a middle power country. The trial of former New South Wales police officer Beau Lamar Condon begins today. The 31-year-old is accused of shooting couple Jesse Baird and Luke Davies in Sydney in 2024. Lamar Condon has pleaded not guilty to domestic violence related murder and aggravated break and enter. The trial is expected to be months long. And it was a sellout crowd in Melbourne for last night's John Farnham tribute concert, which featured cameos from Chris Martin, Celine Dion, Tina Arena and Hugh Jackman.
9: You are one of the greatest I have ever seen on stage. 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
8: In sport, the Knights have set up a prelim final against the Panthers after upsetting the Warriors by 12 points to 10 in yesterday's semi-final at Eden Park. The Lions have confirmed they'll fight the one-match ban handed to Lachie Neale for striking Jack Ginnivan during Saturday's preliminary final win over Hawthorn. And the Aussie cricketers will now focus on Thursday's opening one-day clash with South Africa after sweeping their series against Zimbabwe overnight, the tourists winning the third and final match by just one wicket. That's the latest news and sport.
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10: Taking a look at the Eden Coast. Yeah, we'll take a look at the Eden Coast this morning. Winds are south to southwesterly, 20 to 30 knots. Your seas are 1.5 to 2 metres. And your swell is south to southwesterly, 2 to 3 metres. Tide will be low at 9:30 this morning and high again at 4:15 this afternoon.
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11: Got a windy day ahead with the Bureau warning of strong winds for the Batemans Coast and gale force marine winds for the Eden Coast. Glad you got your whale watching done on the weekend, yes. Aaron. A moderate fire danger as well. In the Bega Valley, it's a partly cloudy Monday ahead with a top of 19, while in the Yorubadala, it's cloudy conditions with a medium chance of showers and a maximum of 21. Tomorrow, partly cloudy and 19 for the whole south coast, but right now we are sitting on 17 degrees in Narooma, Marimbula and Batemans Bay, and it's 11 right now in Bega. 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
0: 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They're up, full of energy and ready to seize the day. All right, let's agree they're up and half full of energy. Look, just be happy they're up, okay? It's Power FM's Aaron and Brad.
11: 6 past 7. Have you been swooped by a magpie yet? That's the question we're asking this morning. 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
10: Doesn't even have to be a magpie. You know what? Actually, I got a real problem with plovers.
11: Yeah, plovers are quite nasty.
10: They, like, at least a magpie, you can be like, all right, bet. I see you, you see me. Plovers will, like, run at your legs.
11: Yeah.
10: And
11: I feel,
10: then it will, like...
11: Like, magpies kind of almost do a warning swoop.
10: Yes.
11: Whereas plovers are like, they want to cut you.
10: Yeah.
11: They'll come right at you.
10: Oh, 100%.
11: Mm. But yeah, whether it's a plover or a magpie, maybe an ibis that was angry you're putting your bins out, whatever the case may be.
10: Can you imagine?
11: Let us know. They do some real damage with those bills.
10: Yeah.
11: At our Facebook page or text us. Dale Finucane coming up later this half hour, but coming up next, we're not talking about rugby league. We're talking about the sport of competitive eating. Because the National Pie Eating Contest was held on the weekend and only one pie eater ruled supreme. We'll find out who it is next. Yeah.

0: Access.
1: New sensation on Power, 10 past 7. It's Aaron and Brad. How do you go with big meals, Aaron? If you went to an all-you-can-eat buffet, do you reckon you could give them a run for their money?
2: Oh, mate, I used to be able to smash like 4 or 5 plates at a buffet.
1: Yeah, right.
2: But now I struggle, like, I will pile my plate, but I will struggle to get through one at this point, yeah.
1: Have you ever tried your hand at competitive eating?
2: I'd love to. I feel like my game park would be like dumplings, though.
1: Oh, yeah.
2: I feel like that would be my game. My ticket to winning would be dumplings. I don't think I could do hot dogs.
1: Yeah, I'd be the same with dumplings. I'd be the yum champion of yum.
2: Yeah.
1: I would destroy. The only time I've ever done like a bit of competitive eating is when one of my old co-hosts, Mac, and I were driving to our first sort of commercial radio job, and we happened to pull in at a place that was holding a competitive pie eating contest that day.
2: Oh.
1: And we literally like took part just to get some free pies.
2: Yep.
1: I didn't even
2: go
1: hard. I ate two.
2: Yeah.
1: I'm just happy to have a free lunch, really. But at Coogee Bay Hotel in Sydney yesterday, they held the inaugural Australian Pie Eating Championship. How do we not to have this already?
2: I'm surprised that it's the first one.
1: They basically wanted it as a response to America's 4th of July hot dog eating contest. It was run by Garlo's Pies yesterday, and Sean Garlick, the organizer, you know, he's saying we should have had this running.
2: Sorry, Sean Garlick?
1: Garlo.
2: Oh, I'm sorry.
1: Garlo,
2: I was like,
1: of Garlick's Pies. Sean Garlick's his name, sorry.
2: His name is Garlick.
1: Yeah.
2: That's amazing. What a legend. As if you wouldn't be the coolest person ever if your name was Garlick.
1: I guess so.
2: Yeah.
1: Not popular with vampires, but yeah, he was like, yeah, we should have had this in the past.
3: Why aren't we celebrating pies in the same way? Because we love pies in Australia as much as Americans love hot dogs.
1: Yeah, we love foods that have mystery meat in them just as much as the Americans do.
2: I will say I am a big fan of pies. Like, if know a good pie, let me know.
1: Right.
2: Yeah.
1: You don't dabble in sausage rolls?
2: Not really. Mm. Not really. My mum does good sausage rolls. I'm happy with those.
1: Yeah, okay.
2: Yeah, I'm a pie girl. If it's a lamb pie, even better.
1: Lamb pie?
2: Lamb pies, yep.
1: What about a lamb's fry pie?
2: No, thank you.
1: There were competitive pie eaters there yesterday. This is like a sport to them.
2: This is crazy.
1: I'm wondering if it's an intergenerational sport where, like, there's, you know, they're trying to raise their kids to be champion pie eaters, and then the kid's like, I just like pasties. And they're like, you're out of the family. You disgust me.
2: Breakfast of Champions is actually just like a race to who can eat the whole bowl of Weet-Bix first.
1: Yeah.
2: The whole box of free picks.
1: But they had a whole bunch of people competing yesterday in the public, just the amateur division.
2: What, so we could have rocked up?
1: We could have.
2: Ah.
1: Yeah. The one who, the pie eater who took out the public category was the meat machine. He demolished 11 pies in 5 minutes. That's crazy. And when you see the pies, they're not like your little sort of regular...
2: They're not party pies.
1: No. They're like, but these were like
2: big
1: pies. You know, some
2: pies,
1: bakeries, they really go big with their pies. Former NRL player Aaron Woods, I think he ate like 5 pies. Didn't really do much damage at all. But there was one guy in the professional category who absolutely smashed it.
4: James Webb, number 3 competitive eater in the world. The record, 23 pies in 10 minutes. And James was playing to win.
5: 2-1, that is 30, baby!
2: Wow.
1: So when they called time, it was 30 pies, though he still had the 30th pie in his mouth, so I don't know if you could classify that, but good effort by James, who was sponsored by Gaviscon and Metamucil. and then afterwards, they asked him, oh, how do you feel about all this?
3: Pretty full, a bit gassy. I feel like a salad, to be honest.
1: Instant disqualification.
2: Number 3

0: having, they were just like chewing the pie and just washing it down with water as fast as possible.
1: And there's one lady I watch on TikTok. She mushes it. She pre-chews it with her hand. It's messed up.
0: Right.
1: Would you do a pie? Let's do it.
0: What, a pie?
1: I'm going to put you in a pie contest.
0: Oh, God.
1: Just you.
0: This sounds like some sort of weird OnlyFans video you want to.
1: Why are you so obsessed with
0: it? It's just me eating pies. What is that? That's not a contest.
1: Hey, man, there's a lot of people that pay good money for that.
0: I'm sure there would be. Mm-hmm. Yeah, yeah. Coming up next, we're going to catch up with Dale Finucan to talk about the first week of semi-final action in the NRL here on Power.
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0: South Coast Best Music, Power FM, 22 past 7. Aaron and Brad for your Monday. And of course, being a Monday, it's time to catch up with this man. He's a Beagle local who once played for the Cronulla Sharks and the Melbourne Storm, even pulled on a Blues jersey. It's the one and only Dale Finucane. Good morning, mate.
1: Good morning, guys. Thanks for having me on.
0: Let's talk about the first semi-final game from Saturday. Roosters putting the poor Sharks to the sword. You used to play for the Sharks, Dale. What do you think happened there? They just, you know, ran out of juice by the end of the season?
1: Yeah, I think Sharks were always going to struggle with Nico going down early for HIA. They lost him in the first 4 minutes of that game, so that obviously loses a lot of direction. The Sharks will obviously be really disappointed, and they've been thereabouts every year since 2022 when Fitzy came in, but unfortunately struggled on the weekend. But I just couldn't believe how the Roosters opened the scoring with a minute and a half into the game, a front rower running in the centres through Lindsay Collins, which, as I said, I don't know how that scoreline blew out as far as it did. Yeah, anyway, Roosters play the Dolphins next week, so grand final qualifier.
2: How do you think the Roosters are going to go against the Dolphins, Dale?
1: Yeah, to be honest, I actually didn't give the Dolphins a chance, you know, prior to the finals, purely because they, at different stages throughout the year, they'd had 50 points put on them. I think Sharks put 66-0 on them earlier in the year. They had another game where they conceded 50 points. I think I spoke about, statistically speaking, like, no team sort of win if they've had 50 points put on them during that season. So I just, for that reason alone, I sort of didn't give them a chance. But now it's obviously a new competition being the final. So honestly, that game's a flip of the coin. I couldn't favour either way of that game.
0: Yeah, it's going to be a good one to watch on Friday. But, I mean, yesterday, that semi-final game between the New Zealand Warriors and the Newcastle Knights, the Knights just snatching the win away in the dying seconds of the game. I don't think anyone had that on their NRL bingo card for the year.
1: And that, like, heartbreaking for the Warriors as well. Obviously, they've been so well supported. I'd say since COVID, really, like, since they sort of relocated to Australia for those 2 years in 2020 and 2021, like, everyone's kind of really got on the back of the Warriors, and they're a lot of people's second favourite team. And as I said, no one saw that result coming, especially having two opportunities at home. So they obviously had that first final at home, and we know the result of that. They lost that in the dying minutes of the game against the Dolphins, and then again on the weekend, a 12-10 scoreline. As I said, heartbreaking for those guys. But moving forward into next week, obviously, I really like the look of Sharp, Newcastle 5-8, but just his support play that he offers, and they're going to need that, and him in and around the ball when they verse the Panthers next week, because, you know, Panthers obviously looking for, I think, their sixth grand final in nearly as many years, which is, you know, unheard of in the modern era of rugby league. And I was really impressed, you know, during the game with the passage of play, particularly that led up to the Dominic Young try. I think the Knights caused the turnover, and then obviously the defence capitalised, and the next play, Gagai flick pass through to Dom Young try. I think, you know, there was only a handful of moments throughout the game. As I said, it was a 12-10 scoreline, so there's only a handful of moments to be able to get on the try, to score a try. So it was, really, as I said, devastated for the Warriors. But again, I know the Newcastle community is fine, and I know that when they're doing really well, the city's pumping up there. So we're not disappointed that the Knights are there.
0: Yeah, look, the Knights will have to pull all the tricks out of the bag up against the Panthers, and I think the refs will have to put their helmets on as well. That was deplorable scenes yesterday with the Warriors-Knights after the match, them throwing cans at the officials there.
1: Yeah, that's wild, and that's uncalled for. Like, you know, they're humans as well. People make mistakes, whether there are mistakes or not, but, you know, despite that, people generally like to hate referees, which is really unfair, because you need people to officiate our game, and you know, it's a tough job to do. And I know there's a lot of scrutiny because we do have so much technology now. We've got the bunker, we've got touch judges, we've got referees. So, you know, people always want it to be perfect, but, you know, at the end of the day, everybody's human, and people make mistakes. So it's, I was really disappointed to see that. And, you know, I'm hopeful that that's a small minority of people that feel that way and that think that way. And, really disappointing.
0: Terrible that people do that to the referees. And also, it's just a terrible waste of beer, I find.
2: Yeah, so much money, especially in the stadium.
0: Yeah, what are you doing?
1: Well, they're probably only half. They're only mid-strength beers anyway, so they're only like half.
0: Fair enough. Well, thank you as always for your insights, Dale, and we'll catch up with you again next Monday, mate.
1: No worries, guys. Talk to you then.
0: It's Aaron and Brad on Power.

0: Stella Lefty's Boston on Power, just on 7:30. Darren's got news headlines next, and after 7:30, we're going to be delving into some new music. So stick around for that here on Power.
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8: Morning, it's Darren Catroupi in the Far South Coast newsroom with your local news first. A GoFundMe page has been established for the driver of a fatal single-vehicle crash at Boydtown on Saturday night. A 14-year-old girl died after the Toyota Land Cruiser hit a kangaroo on the Princes Highway, 6 km south of Eden at the intersection with Yarran Road, then rolled down an embankment. The 20-year-old driver, identified as Angus Keneally on the page, sustained serious injuries in the smash. A fundraising target of $14,000 has been set by the organiser, Marion Mason. A Moruya man has been placed on a one-year community corrections order and fined a total of $1,400 after pleading guilty to a stack of weapons charges. Police raided Peter John Bradstock's property on May 29 this year and found an arsenal of weapons. In Moruya local court on Friday, his lawyer argued about the technicalities of some of the charges before the 59-year-old pleaded guilty to all of them. The Moruya Examiner reports the court heard Bradstock had spent 3 months and 20 days in jail since his arrest. The state's peak farming body has thrown its support behind the coalition's proposed firearms reforms. New South Wales farmers say the changes must be practical, evidence-based and developed with input from those affected here on the far south coast. It says local farmers need continued access to firearms for day-to-day farm management and will keep advocating for their fair treatment of law-abiding firearm owners. New rules around medicinal cannabis use on far south coast roads have passed the New South Wales Parliament. Changes will mean eligible drivers won't lose their licences just because they have THC in their system, but they'll have to register and prove they have a prescription for it. Minister for Roads, Jenny Aitchison, says the reforms won't make things more lenient, though, for those who are doing the wrong thing.
9: We can't be any clearer. Nobody should drive while impaired by cannabis, alcohol or any other drug. That's not changing, and drivers will continue to be tested. Nothing will change at the roadside.
8: According to the stats, driving driving with cannabis in your system offences have more than doubled over the past decade here on the far south coast. In local sports, Sue Howland has claimed the A-grade winner's trophy in the Tathra Beach Country Club Women's Stableford Golf Competition. She finished with 39 points, just one ahead of runner-up Serena Brace-Clark. The B-grade honours have gone to Nell Ferguson, who collected 44 points. Yeti Burgess was second with 40. That's your latest local news and sport. I'm Darren Katrubi.
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3: Hi, I'm Phoebe Humphrey. The New South Wales Blue Mountains community remains in shock this morning as a woman and two children are in a critical condition after a stabbing that killed a young child. A passerby made the discovery in a car yesterday afternoon. Superintendent John Nelson says officers had the confronting task of notifying the kid's father.
10: And obviously, you can imagine receiving that tragic news, that the person is at work just going about their business.
3: Support for Labor has slumped to near record lows, with today's news poll showing its primary vote has fallen 3% to 27. That's 3 points behind One Nation, but still 8 ahead of the Coalition. However, Anthony Albanese remains preferred PM ahead of Pauline Hanson and Angus Taylor. And the first survey of Australians with dementia has found early warning signs are sometimes being missed by medical professionals. The landmark report of patients and their carers has also revealed long wait times for diagnoses and mixed experiences with support. Dementia is now the leading cause of death in Australia.
7: Visit the team you can trust at Wild Coast Realty on the flat in Narooma. 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
3: In sport, the Knights' dream run in the NRL finals continues, downing the Warriors 12-10 at Eden Park. Newcastle is now bracing for Sunday's prelim clash with Premiership heavyweights Penrith. Coach Justin Holbrook is happy to head in as the underdog.
11: Each week you go further in, the opposition is going to get harder. And we knew that from last week to this week, same again next week. But again, I'm sitting here confident and can't wait for the game.
3: And the Lions will fight Lachie Neal's one-match ban for striking tomorrow ahead of Saturday's grand final against Fremantle. That's the latest news and sport.
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0: If you're filling up in Marimbula this morning, lowest price for unleaded, $233.9 a litre. Diesel, $286.9. Meanwhile, in Narooma, unleaded's around $236.9 a litre and diesel, $287.9.
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3: Taking a look at the roads across the region, nothing too hectic to report at the moment, but if you are out and about and see something we should know about, 1300 92 1250 is the number to call. 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Roadworks still in place in the north at the Yorubadella on the Princes Highway, on Mogo near Church Street, at Batemans Bay between Guy Street and the Old Princes Highway, and at Batehaven Beach Road at Casey's Beach. If you're in the south, they're in Bega at Tartha Road and Boundary Road, and on the Princes Highway at Go Pass. Livetraffic.com for all your updates.
7: 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Is it fine in 22 at your place? 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
0: Partly cloudy day for the Bega Valley and a top of 19. Meanwhile, in the Yoruba Dalla, it's going to be a grey Monday. Cloudy, medium chance of showers and a top of 21 degrees. And the Bureau is warning of strong winds along the Batemans Coast. Gale force marine winds expected for the Eden Coast. And we also have a moderate fire danger. Tomorrow, partly cloudy and 19, but it's currently 14 degrees in Bega, sitting on 17 now in Marimbula, while it's 18 in Naruma and Batemans Bay. PowerFMBegaBay.com.au. 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
0: 20 to 8. Aaron's gonna take the plastic off some new music later this half hour.
3: Oh yes. New discs. They're shiny.
0: Ooh, very nice. Coming up next though, it is a certain season, magpie season.
3: Yes, it is.
0: We're asking if you've been swooped or not this morning, but there's a reason for it. We'll talk more about it after Ed Sheeran. 6 years old.

0: Aaron and Brad, Power FM, it's 7:45. I was away last week.
1: Sure
0: I
1: was.
0: I had to travel north.
1: We missed you.
0: Oh, thank you. Thank you. I missed you guys too. But I was visiting family, and at one point I had to go to the local shops. So I left my, because I was staying with my mum and my grandmother. I'm like, oh, I'll just go for a walk, stretch my legs, and put my headphones on. And I was walking along at one point, and next thing there was a older lady across the road just yelling at me. And I'm like, oh, what have I done? I
1: know I've existed again.
0: There's nothing I can do about this face lady, okay? No, I took off my headphones. I'm like, sorry, I didn't hear you. What did you say? And she said, did you get bombed?
1: Oh.
0: And I'm like, nah, mum got bombed. And yeah, it was a Friday night, though. That's what she does. No. Apparently there was a magpie. There's a magpie along where I was walking, and it's been swooping everyone. She said, didn't you see the sign? And she points, and attached to one of the nearby road signs was a big bit of cardboard that said, beware the magpie, with like a skull and crossbones. I'm like,
1: oh,
0: holy.
1: Gosh.
0: Whoa. And she said, this magpie has swooped everybody. I'm surprised you haven't been swooped.
1: Oh, maybe you just give off like good magpie energy.
0: Well, no, it was a Friday, so I said, oh, maybe he's knocked off early. They clock out at 5 o'clock. My swooping's done for the day. Any more swooping, it's going to cost you. I put it down to the fact that around where I live in Bega, there are lots of magpies. I see them all the time singing their song. In fact, when I came in this morning, there was a magpie in a neighbouring yard just doing his little warble.
1: Yeah.
0: And I couldn't even see him. I said, hello.
1: Yes.
0: Like that. I talked to all the magpies.
1: Yes.
0: I look like a mad person, but I did tell this lady, I go, I always talk to the magpies back home. Maybe word spread.
1: Maybe they know about me. I'm a legend in the magpie community, guys.
0: Yeah. Maybe the local magpies saw me leaving to head north, and they said, hey, send word to the Queensland Maggies. Brad's on his way. He's one of the good ones.
1: That's really cute. I love that. I've just made that real in my life.
0: Yeah.
1: That's meta.
0: Maybe they, because they say they can recognise you. Like, say magpies will recognise you, but I don't know how an interstate magpie would know who I am.
1: Oh, his cousin called him.
0: Yeah, right.
1: Yeah.
0: Yeah.
1: His family still.
0: But I did feel super special.
1: Yeah. No, 100%.
0: Yeah.
1: Do you notice, though, the magpies around the South Coast, like, they will, like, if you talk to them, they will, like, look you in the eye.
0: Yeah.
1: I've noticed is that I've had conversations with the magpies on my front lawn, and it will come closer to me and just look me in the eye while I'm talking to it. Creepies. They're creepy.
0: Maybe they're afraid you're going to swoop them, because they always say, like you put the googly eyes on the back of your helmet and stuff like that. You're going to make eye contact with the magpies to stop them from swooping you.
1: Maybe I'm going
0: to
1: keep an eye on this lady. She's looking a little bit sus. Yeah.
0: So, I went, oh, well, they must like me. I don't know. And I put my headphones back on and kept walking, and I thought, Mum was right. I am special. And we're going to take a look at some new tunes with Mad Music Monday after this.
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2: Yes.
3: I'm excited for this week's Mad Music Monday. Some new songs coming through. This one, first track, is from a Slovakian pop star, Adela. I think that's what we're saying. Adela. Adela. The E has a little thing above it. How do you do the E's?
0: Adela?
3: Adela?
0: I don't know.
3: This is a fun one. The song is from her debut album, Prima, and she says, the idea came after getting completely glammed up for the Golden Globes event and thinking, I feel like Nicole Kidman right now. Of course, the track is called Nicole Kidman.

0: Nicole Kidman herself knows about the song, and she asked Adela about it at the Practical Magic 2 premiere, and she said she knew who she was and she was excited to be meeting her and hearing the song.
1: I think I might need a few midnight cocktails to enjoy that one. What is it with singers? Like, you got Taylor Swift's Elizabeth Taylor.
0: Yeah.
1: Can we just do some Betty Davis Eyes was an old song from the 80s.
0: Like, yeah.
1: A lot of...
0: Everyone loves an actress.
1: Mm. I wonder if Sydney Sweeney will get her own song.
0: She must. She's got to get her own song.
1: It's only a matter of time.
0: Not only actresses. We had that song, Do It With Madonna.
1: Yeah, true.
0: From the Androids.
1: Yeah, yeah.
0: Next up, though, new track from Teddy Swims. He's back, apparently, after being Mr. Know-It-All. He's ready to admit that he is something else. He's not the perfect man. This is Perfect Man, another brand new release from this weekend. And Teddy says it is about the impossible standards we put on ourselves and learning to accept our imperfections.

0: This is actually our first taste of his newly announced album. The album's called Ugly. It's coming out in January next year.
1: Right. Okay. He's got a big Guy Sebastian in there.
0: Yeah. It's a lot more soul-y.
1: Yeah.
0: Very exciting to hear this one from him. Now, this track landed on Friday, but it feels like a brand new taste for this person. What are we calling her, Rosé?
1: I'm not sure. You're having all sorts of problems with that little swishy thing about
0: these,
1: aren't you?
0: Look, listen.
1: Rosé.
0: Rosé. She has brought us a new track, and I'm very excited for this one. Her last album felt like it was all about the heartbreak and the love loss, but this feels like she is picking herself back up and rocking on. This is her new track. It's called New Trick, and we're going to play it for you in full here on Power FM.

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7: Hey there, it's Darren Katrupi in the Far South Coast newsroom with your local news first. A safe and reliable place for shelter, response and recovery during emergencies is up and running in the Bega Valley. A new evacuation centre has been officially opened by Governor-General Sam Mostyn at Bega Showground. Federal Emergency Management Minister Christy McBain says it's a marked improvement to what we used several years ago.
8: We know we've had particularly the Tathra fires and the Black Summer bushfires, where it was a place of refuge for a lot of people, and having a facility that is modern, that is accessible, that brings with it a range of air control conditions as well, makes it much better.
7: A girl is dead and a young man fighting for his life after a horror smash south of Eden on Saturday night. The single vehicle crash occurred on the Princess Highway at Boydtown, 6 km south of Eden. Police say the Toyota Land Cruiser struck a kangaroo before rolling down a nearby embankment. A 14-year-old backseat passenger didn't survive, while the 20-year-old male driver was airlifted to the Canberra Hospital, then transferred to the Prince of Wales Hospital in Sydney. A 22-year-old woman was taken to Southeast Regional in a stable condition, while a 19-year-old man didn't require any medical treatment. A citizenship ceremony in Bega has welcomed 15 new people to the Bega Valley. Mayor Russell Fitzpatrick officiated the event at the Bega Commemorative Civic Centre, with an appearance at the end by the Governor-General Sam Mostyn. One of the new Aussies, Paula, came to the Bega Valley from England.
9: My husband's from here originally, so family and giving the kids a more outdoors lifestyle, being able to enjoy the nice weather and the opportunities over here. It's been great. It took a little while initially for the children to settle in, but yeah, no, it's been great.
7: In local sport, front rower Grant Moon has picked up the Best and Fairest prize at the Murrumbula Pambula Annual Awards presentation. The Bulldogs bowed out of the Group 16 first grade competition one game short of the grand final after being beaten by Bega. Jordan Wetu given the Players Player Award, the most consistent back prize given to Raven Wetu, and dreadlock wearing Willie McDonald the most consistent forward. Trent Casey picked Reese Pentagos for the Coaches Award. That's your latest local news and sport. I'm Darren Katrupi.
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10: Hi, I'm Phoebe Humphrey. Labor denies it's time to rethink its policies despite another drop in the latest news poll. It shows support for the federal government has dropped to its lowest level in over a decade at just 27% of the primary vote.
11: Well, the polls are obviously not great, but we are not focused on the polling. What we're focused on is making a real difference in people's lives.
10: Social Services Minister Tanya Plibersek there on 7. One Nation leads the way with 30%, although Anthony Albanese remains the preferred PM. Meantime, Australia is pushing for a United Nations Security Council seat. The Prime Minister is in New York launching a campaign for a two-year seat. Aussies are being urged to prepare early for summer this year with new warnings. We could be heading for one of the hottest summers ever recorded. A high risk of thunderstorms and increasing temperatures are adding to a growing bushfire risk. It comes as a strong El Nino is approaching. And stars like Celine Dion and Hugh Jackman have paid tribute to John Farnham at a sold-out show in Melbourne.
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10: In sport, the Lions have confirmed they will appeal Lachie Neale's one-game ban for striking Jack Ginnivan in Saturday night's thrilling AFL prelim final win, the 33-year-old hoping his spotless record will help him overturn the suspension. Newcastle's fairy tale NRL season continues with the Knights downing the Warriors in last night's semi-final, last year's Wooden Spooners winning 12-10 at Eden Park. And the Aussie cricketers have won the third and final one-day clash against Zimbabwe by just one wicket. That's the latest news in sport.
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12: On the Bateman's Coast, the winds are west to northwesterly, 15 to 20 knots, and seas are 1 to 1.5 metres, and there's a southerly swell, also 1 to 1.5 metres. Low tide shortly at 10 to 10 this morning, high tide at 4.30 this afternoon.
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13: A moderate fire danger warning for the region today and gale force wind warnings for the Eden Coast. Strong wind warnings for the Batemans Coast in place today as well, but a partly cloudy day for the whole region. Top of 19 for the Bega Valley and a medium chance of showers expected in the north, a top of 21 for the Yorubadulla. Tomorrow looking partly cloudy with a top of 19 degrees. Right now in Bega it is 17 degrees as well as Murrimbula. Narooma and Batemans Bay currently sitting on 18 degrees. 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
6: 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They're up, dressed and they'll put on their makeup. Well, Brad has anyway. 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
12: Hey, Fast Date, we've been getting some messages through on the power line about swooping magpies because I learned that I am the chosen one when it comes to magpies. They weren't swooping me despite literal warning signs of a magpie that was swooping everyone in an area where I went walking the other day.
13: You mentioned earlier being like maybe an ibis swooping you for taking your bin out.
12: Yeah.
13: But what other big bird? Do any other big birds swoop like that? Actual?
12: No.
13: Like, would a pelican swoop you? That would be terrifying.
12: So. Nah, they're pretty chill pelicans.
13: That would be like a what is it?
12: Like a pterodactyl.
13: Yeah, coming
12: like
13: at you.
12: A flying dinosaur coming at you. No, it's usually just plovers and magpies. That's what we're asking about this morning. If they've swooped you, let us know on the power line 0429 272 856 or message us at Power FM Big Bay on Facebook. We'll find out if the South Coast has survived Maggie season unscathed later this half hour. Coming up next,
13: we're going to talk what's popping. Look, we're going to deep dive and have a look into what's happening with Ed Sheeran and Macklemore because, I don't know, I genuinely am so confused on what's happening. So maybe we can clear it up together.
12: We'll do our best.
13: We'll try.
12: Darren and Brad.

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1: Stop pretending to know what everyone's talking about and catch up on the latest in gossip and entertainment with Aaron and Brad's What's Poppin'.
2: Well, let's take a look at what's popping online. And over the weekend, Ed Sheeran had his first show since everything has gone down. And he had to come out and make a statement because Ed, as you guys know, we talked about it on Friday, Macklemore was removed from the tour. And following that, all his other support acts has also dropped out, which I only found out this morning from Brad, though, his band.
0: Yeah, his band, like Ed's own support band
2: left.
0: Backed out as well.
2: Yeah.
0: So it's pretty much just him on stage.
2: It was, and that's what it was at his first show in Philadelphia after Macklemore was removed. He was just there by himself with his guitar.
0: Back to his busking days, really.
2: And I feel like he's done a tour like that before. It has been like that. But Ed opened the whole show by addressing the situation. He apologized for his mistakes and how he handled the situation and directly addressed Gaza.
3: Now, I want to address the question of where I stand in the situation in Israel and Palestine, whether my doing this concert here tonight implies where I stand. I've tried in my career not to be a political commentator of any kind, because I want my music and shows to be about unity, not division, about humanity, not politics.
2: Which I agree is, I don't know, like, I go to a music concert to hear the music and to dance and have fun. It's not very much a political time for me.
0: That's right. I go to a live event to get away from
2: the world,
0: what's going on
2: reality
0: in the world,
2: yeah.
0: And not to be preached at, even if you're preaching a message that I might agree with.
2: Yeah,
0: that's not what I'm there for at the time. It's kind of like throwing a party, and then someone comes into your party and starts
2: selling Tupperware.
0: It's like, well, this is my party. So, I don't know. I felt bad for Ed. He was in a tight spot. And what Macklemore was doing, I'm totally in support of, but maybe save that
2: it's
0: for your
2: just
0: tour.
2: It's very weird,
0: than,
2: hey.
0: I don't know.
2: Yeah.
0: I don't know.
2: He goes on to say about what is happening in Gaza.
3: What happened in Israel and at the Nome Music Festival on October 7th was horrific and compounded centuries of Jewish pain. What is happening in Gaza is catastrophic and unjustifiable and disproportionate. Our hearts have been broken by the scale of devastation and loss of civilians' lives.
2: He then went on to get emotional later on in the evening, telling the audience that people had told him to cancel all his shows, to not even think about coming, but he sat there and thanked everyone that still turned up for him. So it was a very messy week for Ed Sheeran after it all, and I hope

0: BTS closed one night with a huge set and included new music from Arirang, but finished with flames going up on stage. But then they just disappeared.
1: Whoa.
0: Yeah. It was a little bit like magic, a little bit like Soldier.
1: They smoke bombed.
0: Yeah, they smoke bombed and disappeared. It's pretty cool. The night to Benson Boone doing backflips off his piano. It was pretty hectic, which was impressive. And Snoop Dogg then brought out Wiz Khalifa as a surprise guest and did Young and Wild and Free and See You Again together, which was awesome because haven't seen them together in a while. And Lainey Wilson stopped her set for an emotional tribute to Miss Dolly Parton, of course. To whoever ended up stealing that standby for themselves. Congratulations. You saw an absolutely epic weekend.
1: I saw a bit of Lainey Wilson's Dolly Parton tribute. Yeah. She did 9 to 5. And if you close your eyes, you're like, that's Dolly.
0: Oh, really?
1: It was almost like she was,
0: she was there.
1: It's crazy.
0: I'm excited to hear her new song, The One in the Vault, the Dolly Parton song. Anyway. And finally, sorry guys, taking up all your time. Remember that time we spoke about Hayley Williams possibly coming to Laneway Fest, opening up with someone else on the tour?
1: This is from Paramore?
0: Yep. Hayley Williams from Paramore. Guess what? Over the weekend, she has announced her own shows and she'll be playing her own sets around the country. Hayley Williams' first time ever solo shows in Australia. Things get interesting here though because she'll be kicking off her Laneway show in Sydney on February 12th. And then 2 days after that, she's doing her show in Melbourne. So she'll be doing it in between the Laneway sets, I believe.
1: Like a sideshow.
0: Like
1: any
0: a
1: word on
0: show.
1: If she's playing the Batemans Bay Soldiers Club?
0: I hope so.
1: We'll see.
0: We'll keep
1: you posted if she does.
0: That would be amazing. but it is a really cool one because we've seen the prices for it and it is seats, floors, everything is all one price.
1: Oh, good.
0: Everyone pays the same.
1: Nice.
0: Yeah.
1: Oh, there you go.
0: That's what's popping over the weekend.
1: Got some Bon Jovi for you after the break on Power.
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0: South Coast Best Music, Power FM, 25 past 8. Aaron and Brad with you on this partly cloudy day for the Bega Valley. Top of 19. It's going to be overcast and a chance of showers in the Yarrabadalla with a top of about 21 degrees.
1: 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Tell us three songs they've played in the past hour to go in the draw for the $1,000. Thanks to Sapphire Hardware Mitre 10, taking 10% off principal kitchens for September. Now that's mighty helpful.
0: Yeah, that's what we've been asking you to do for the past 2 weeks to get people on the shortlist. Now the time has come, Erin.
2: Yeah, we've got all the names on a wheel and we're going to spin it to reveal who's winning the $1,000 for I Heard It On iHeart. Are you ready?
0: Yes, I am ready.
2: Spin that wheel!
0: Yo, DJ, spin that wheel.
2: Crash.
0: Yeah, one day it'll stop spinning. All right, who is our winner?
2: Our winner is Gavin. Congratulations, Gavin. You have won $1,000 all for listening to Power FM.
0: Yeah.
2: How crazy is that? It's all thanks to the guys at Sapphire Coast Mitre Hardware, Mitre 10.
0: Yes, they had 10% off principal kitchens all this month. I think you can still take advantage of that deal.
2: Yeah, there's still some September left.
0: If you're looking to spruce up the kitchen. So get in contact with them for more details. But stick around, we've got your news and weather coming up next, and then we'll find out how I almost got arrested at the airport. That's on the way here on Power.
2: Oh, my goodness.
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12: Morning.
4: It's Darren Katrupi in the Far South Coast newsroom with your local news first. A man has been freed from jail after pleading guilty to a stack of weapons charges. Peter John Bradstock has been in custody since his arrest in May after a police raid on his property at Maruya. A 59-year-old was originally charged with possessing prohibited firearms, unauthorised pistols, prohibited weapons without a permit, prohibited drugs and ammunition without a licence. Three of the offences were subsequently withdrawn. A Maruya Examiner reports Bradstock has been sentenced to a one-year community corrections order and fined a total of $1,400. Police say they believe hitting a kangaroo contributed to a fatal crash south of Eden on Saturday night. A 14-year-old girl who was a backseat passenger died after the Toyota Land Cruiser struck the roo and rolled down an embankment. The driver, a 20-year-old man, was airlifted in a serious condition to Canberra before being transferred up to the Prince of Wales Hospital in Sydney. A 22-year-old woman taken to Southeast Regional in Bega. A third passenger, a 19-year-old man, didn't require hospital treatment. A new accessible emergency evacuation centre is now ready to be used in Bega. The $15 million facility features modern toilet amenities, multiple rooms, kitchen facilities and air conditioning designed to keep the smoke out. Local State MP Michael Holland says the funding allocation follows the lessons learnt from the Tathra and Black Saturday bushfires.
12: If you don't learn from experiences like that in the past, you don't learn. We can't have something like that in every showground in the Bega electorate, although there have been great improvements at Bega Valley Showground as well as Cobargo Showground and even the Maruya Showgrounds. We hope we don't have to ever use them in the future for an emergency like that, but it's going to happen at some stage in the future. We will be prepared.
4: In local sport, Jai Halls has claimed the 2026 South Coast Open title at the Catalina Club. After leading for much of the competition, the 21-year-old from Mollymook Golf Club stole the show, finishing his 18-hole rounds with scores of 72 and 68 to finish 11 under par. Riley Taylor and James Grierson finished runner-up equal on 10 under. That's your latest local news and sport. I'm Darren Katrupi.
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2: Hi, I'm Phoebe Humphrey. The Coalition is backing the government's push for Australia to take a temporary seat on the United Nations Security Council. The PM is using this week's UN General Assembly to push our case for one of the non-permanent spots. Deputy Liberal Leader Jane Hume has told News 24 they're all for it, but Labor needs to be transparent.
13: Let's face it, this government doesn't have a terrific record on how it uses taxpayer dollars. Certainly, we know that Chris Bowen's failed bid for the COP has cost Australians an awful lot of money.
2: The trial of alleged double murderer Beau Lamar Condon begins today in Sydney. The former police officer is accused of killing his former partner and TV presenter Jesse Baird and his partner Luke Davies in 2024. And we're having fewer kids and living longer. That's according to the latest intergenerational report out today, which says the average life expectancy for women by 2065 will be 89 and 86 for men. It also warns our population growth is slowing due to a decline in the fertility rate.
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2: In sport, the Knights have stunned the Warriors 12-10 in New Zealand. Newcastle now has the Panthers in its sights ahead of Sunday's NRL prelim. Skipper Kalen Ponga says they've built a fearless mindset.
14: So many times we've had injuries, you know, had to overcome adversity and challenges, and as a playing group we've handled that pretty well, and no doubt same with next week.
2: And it's AFL's Night of Knights tonight with the Brownlow getting underway in Melbourne. Collingwood's Nick Dacos the favourite to take home the league's best and fairest. That's the latest news and sport.
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2: Taking a look at the roads around the region this morning. Nothing too hectic on the roads, but if you are out and about and see something we should know about, 1300 92 1250 is the number to call. Roadworks still in place for the north at Mogo near Church Street, Bateman's Bay between Guy Street and the Old Princes Highway, and in Batehaven at Beach Road at Casey's Beach. In the south, they are on the Princes Highway at the Brogo Pass, in Marimbula at Beach Street, and in Bega at Tartha Road and Boundary Road. Livetraffic.com for all your updates.
17: Bateman's Bay Cool It, Yorubadulla's only authorised Dakin dealer. Is it fine in 22 at your place? Power FM, South Coast weather.
0: Got a warning of strong winds for the Bateman's Coast today and gale force marine winds for the Eden Coast with a moderate fire danger. In the Yorubadulla, it's a cloudy Monday with a medium chance of showers and a maximum of 21 degrees. A little bit cooler in the Bega Valley, partly cloudy and 19. And that's forecast for tomorrow as well for the whole South Coast. Partly cloudy and 19 degrees. Right now, 17 in Maroombula, 18 in Naruma, Bateman's Bay and Bega. 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
0: 23 to 9, yes, it does contain traces of nuts, and later this half hour, it'll contain traces of beans.
2: Yes, we are going to play Bean Boozled. I found them in the stops the other day, and I've never done it before, so I thought...
0: So some sort of game?
2: Oh, you've never played? You've never even heard of?
0: No.
2: Okay, all right, well, we'll have to listen.
0: All right.
2: I'll tell you how we play it a little later on. We'll play it every morning this week. A new flavour every day.
0: It's Australia's fastest growing bean sensation, Bean Boozled. Coming up later this half hour. Coming up next though, just got back from travelling to see family and I was lucky to get back, to be honest, considering what happened to me at Sydney Airport. More on that after Bruno and his latest one, On My Soul on Power.

0: Power FM, it's 20 to 9. I had to go travelling last week, so I flew back on Friday, but the week before, I flew out from Marimbula Airport.
1: Yeah, how was that? I've never taken a flight from a little airport before.
0: It was fine.
1: Yeah?
0: I flew with Qantas, so I don't usually fly with, but they did some sale last year and I grabbed tickets. So
1: amazing.
0: Like, I'll go see the family up in Queensland. So I went to the airport. I only take a carry-on with me, so, you know, I don't have to stuff about with waiting for my luggage at the carousel and
1: save
0: all that
1: so
0: sort
1: much
0: of thing.
1: Time.
0: But this plane was a little late in taking off from Marimbula, and the connecting flight was already boarding by the time we landed in Sydney. And so I'm like, oh, God, you know, and they're bussing us over to the terminal. I'm like, man, I'm really going to have to leg it to be on time.
1: You have to run this.
0: Then I realised I still have to go through security.
1: Oh, yeah.
0: Yeah. So I run over, I get my belt off, everything, dump it in the tray thing, go, come on, let's go. Time is money, people. There's a plane that's going to take off without me if you don't hurry up. And I'm waiting at the end of it. So I go through the scanner thing. I'm like, yep, no beeps, fantastic. Standing there holding my pants up so they don't fall down because my belt's in the tray. I'm like, where's my bag? Where's my bag? And then I noticed my bag has gone onto a separate conveyor belt.
1: Oh, you took the right turn.
0: Because it's going to get checked.
1: Yep.
0: And so I walk over to the guy and he puts my bag in front of him. He goes, do you have any scissors or blades, razor blades inside? And I'm like, no. And then he's like, right, and puts his gloves on and starts unzipping the bag. And then I'm like, hang about, maybe there is something in there.
1: Yeah, you start thinking full speed, like, what is actually in
0: And I'm
1: in
0: looking
1: my bag?
0: Up and the time's ticking away. And yeah, he goes into my toiletries bag and I've got this little, like, it's kind of like a mini briefcase that has like nail clippers.
1: Yep.
0: And the world's tiniest pair of scissors in there.
1: Yep.
0: Which I have never used.
1: Still had the plastic on them.
0: Ever. Yeah, pretty much.
1: Yeah.
0: And he pulls them out and just holds them up to me like, and like,
1: you lied.
0: Yeah.
1: You're a liar.
0: You're a liar. And then I realized he's asked me that because he knows what's in it because the scanner saw it. And then I'm like, oh, yeah, I've got my razor in there as well. So he put, and I had one of the, I've got one of those safety razors.
1: Yeah.
0: So, but I'm like, I said, really? Like this to him. And he's like, you look at the scissors, like, what am I going to do with this? Wait, am I going to trim the nose hairs of the pilot? It's like, oh, I'll do it.
1: Don't make me do it.
0: Yeah.
1: Yeah.
0: The world's tiniest, like, razor blade. Like, but then I realised it was also the 11th of September or the 9th of September. Yeah, 11th of September. And I'm like, okay, so everyone's probably a little
1: on edge. Take my scissors. You know.
0: So, yeah.
1: That's
0: like,
1: fine.
0: He's like, do you want me to hold on to these scissors? I'm like, what, the ones that I've never used before? No, feel free to throw them out. Can I just get my bag so I can go?
1: At least he gave you the choice. Man, I was leaving LA. They took my water bottle.
0: Oh, really?
1: Yeah. And they just threw it in the bin in front of me. And that was my favorite water bottle.
0: They didn't give a chance to... Sometimes they say you can empty it.
1: I asked them, can I just tip the water out? I will stand here and scald the water. No, he took my full water bottle and my Owala and threw it in the bin in front of me. I reckon he just wanted an Owala water bottle.
0: Yeah.
1: He just didn't want to pay the money for it.
0: Yeah, don't take your good Yeti bottle on the plane because you know they'll confiscate that and you'll see them sipping on it later when you fly
1: As
0: back.
1: As you're flying. You come back through and they've got a new kit. That's
0: they treat
1: amazing.
0: Me like I'm John Wick. Like, you know, I can take people out with a pencil. It's like, ugh, these tiny scissors.
1: You'd be able to do something.
0: I don't think so. Maybe like trim their eyebrows and that'd be the most damage I could do.
1: Grooming in row 36.
0: But I didn't get arrested, so that's good.
1: That's amazing.
0: Yeah, yeah. Didn't need the lawyer this time. Bean Boozled, what is it? It's a new game. It's taking the South Coast by storm.
1: I know, it's not new, Brad. You've just never heard
0: of
1: it before.
0: We'll find out more about it next.
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0: 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Let Aaron and Brad know via the power line. 0429 272 856.

0: Aaron and Brad on Power. It's 10 to 9, I should say. And we're about to play a new game that apparently everybody else but me has heard of.
1: Yeah, have you? Well, you've seen Harry Potter.
0: Yeah.
1: Yeah, remember on the train where they like talk about the beans and like some of them are vomit flavored and some of them are cabbage flavored, but some of them are really nice, like Tutti Frutti flavored.
0: I mean, the vomit flavored beans still taste better than black jelly beans, probably.
1: Yeah, Bean Boozled came out after that, which basically is that game from actual jelly beans.
0: Okay.
1: So in this box, there'll be two of every single colour, and they look identical, but one, for example, will be peach flavoured.
0: Okay.
1: And its counterpart is barf flavoured.
0: Did you say barf flavoured?
1: Yes, like vomit.
0: Oh, God.
1: So I will let you pick the colour.
0: Wait, what? Is this blue?
1: The top one. Oh, that's black. Oh, good choice. That's one of the new flavours, actually. That's why I grabbed it, because it's got two new flavours in there, and I wanted to see. I just want to see Brad eat some weird shit. But I will also probably be the one that ends up with it. So here you go. Pick one.
0: You were holding that one towards me at first, so I feel like you're forcing that upon me. I'm gonna take one in your left hand.
1: Okay, that's
0: I mean,
1: a
0: personally,
1: fair point.
0: I wouldn't want to eat any of them since you've been holding onto them in your sweaty little hands.
1: Hey, you could turn the aircon on.
0: Hygiene playing Bean Boozled. Okay. We're not in tomorrow. You know what's gone wrong here. Erin didn't wash her hands.
1: So wait. One of them is licorice flavored. Don't smell it. And then the other one is burnt rubber.
0: Ugh.
1: Yeah.
0: Okay.
1: Yeah. Okay, ready?
0: Yeah, sure.
1: 3, 2, 1.
0: Licorice flavor, baby.
1: I am inside the racetrack.
0: It's like summer gnats in your mouth right now. Aren't you glad you introduced me in the South Coast to the game of Bean Boozled, Erin?
1: I know it. It was going to be me. That's terrible, guys. Don't eat burnt rubber.
0: Yeah, that's a lesson to the kids. Don't eat burnt rubber. I think they already knew that lesson.
1: Okay.
0: There we go. All right. Well, Erin's going to try and wash the taste of burnt rubber out of her mouth with some Pepsi Max, and we might play a song. Drive licorice, safe on Power.
1: You got licorice, man.

0: 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It's 4 to 9. Yes, good advice. Drive safe. Don't burn any rubber.
1: No.
0: Because they might put the flavour in the jelly bean and then Aaron will have to eat it.
1: Just not fair, really.
0: When's Bean Boozled returning?
1: I guess tomorrow.
0: Tomorrow, maybe.
1: I will stand by it. We'll finish it this week.
0: Sure. That's it for us. Enjoy the rest of your Monday and stick around for your ad-free 50 straight after this.
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5: Hey there, it's Darren Katrupi in the Far South Coast newsroom with your local news first. The federal government says Bega Valley residents forced to use a new emergency evacuation centre again will notice a big difference. The Bega Showground was used as the gathering location for people displaced during the Tathra and Black Saturday bushfires. Local federal MP and Emergency Management Minister Christy McBain says users next time around will be more comfortable.
6: They'll notice a big difference in the accessibility, particularly of bathrooms. Obviously, last time we were still being inundated by smoke and it was difficult to sort of keep that out of the building. Now, with the redevelopment of both of those spaces, we've got much better windows, much better air control.
5: Eden Netball Association has called off tonight's round three games out of respect for a 14-year-old girl killed in a crash south of the town on Saturday night. The teenager was a backseat passenger in a Toyota Land Cruiser that crashed down into an embankment after hitting a kangaroo on the Princes Highway at the intersection with Yarran Road at Boytown. The road was closed for over 7 hours in both directions to allow crash scene investigators to examine the site. The driver, a 20-year-old man, is listed in a serious condition at the Prince of Wales Hospital in Sydney after initially being airlifted to the Canberra Hospital. A new Aussie on the far south coast says she'll always keep a little bit of England with her. The latest citizenship ceremony at Bega Commemorative Civic Centre saw 15 people adopt Australia as their country. One of them, Paula, has settled near Maroondula with her husband and children.
7: It's a strange feeling. It feels really great to be able to be part of such a such an incredible country and, you know, all the wildlife and, yeah, just to be part of it feels really great.
5: Do you think you'll ever lose the accent?
7: Absolutely never going to lose the accent. Never going to lose the English accent.
5: In local sport, Kate Mitchell has won the top award at the Eden Whalers 2026 end-of-season presentation night. Kate named the women's best and fairest, while the men's best and fairest award was given to Liam Wilkinson. Taya White is the women's MVP for 2026 and Lucky Scott the men's. The coaches' awards presented to Tegan Umbach and Darren Westall. That's your latest local news and sport. I'm Darren Katrupi.
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3: Hi, I'm Phoebe Humphrey. Angus Taylor has dismissed speculation the Liberal Party could have another leadership spill, with the latest news poll showing they're well behind Labor and One Nation in support. The coalition sits at just 19% of the primary vote, behind Labor on 27 and One Nation on 30. The opposition leader telling Nine they're not worried too much about the numbers.
8: Well, you're seeing improvement in the support for me as leader, and you're seeing improvement in many polls for the coalition. I'm not going to get into focusing and commenting on an individual.
3: Police have provided an update on yesterday's stabbing in the New South Wales Blue Mountains that's claimed a child's life and left two other children in a critical condition. A woman in her 40s is also fighting for life. Deputy New South Wales Commissioner Peter McKenna has told Nine they're treating it as an alleged act of domestic violence.
9: The mother is the suspect in this matter for domestic-related homicide.
3: And a new report has found one in five Aussie kids are living with chronic pain. 76% of those affected are missing school because of it.
0: Visit the team you can trust at Whale Coast Realty on the flat in Narooma. 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
3: In sport, a nervous wait for Lachie Neale as the Lions and Dockers begin their grand final preparations. Brisbane says it will appeal the one-match ban given for striking during the win over the Hawks, while the Brownlow gets underway tonight with Collingwood's Nick Daicos the favourite. And a controversial finish to last night's NRL semi-final between Newcastle and New Zealand. The Knights winning 12-10 in front of a sellout crowd at Eden Park, but the Warriors were denied a chance to send the sudden-death clash into extra time. That's the latest news and sport.
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10: Cloudy in 21 for the Yirrabadalla with a medium chance of showers, and partly cloudy in 19 for the Bega Valley today, with the Bureau warning of strong marine winds for the Batemans Coast and gale force winds for the Eden Coast. Tomorrow, partly cloudy and 19 degrees. To check the forecast anytime, head to our website, powerfmbegabay.com.au.
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10: 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We'll also head back to the 80s with Cold Chisel. A little bit early for it, but why not? And also the Black Keys with Gold on the Ceiling. 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
14: Hi, I'm Phoebe Humphrey. The federal women's minister says family violence is at unacceptable levels. It follows three women being killed in New South Wales over the weekend in separate alleged domestic violence incidents, while investigations are underway into a stabbing that claimed the life of a child in the Blue Mountains. Katie Gallagher telling the ABC the government is making domestic violence a priority at National Cabinet.
15: It's hard to get your head around the level of violence across, particularly aimed towards women and children, but in families across Australia. This is something that is on our desk every single day.
14: Anthony Albanese is launching Australia's campaign to be given a temporary seat on the United Nations Security Council. The Prime Minister is in New York for the UN General Assembly, pushing for Australia to be given the non-permanent position. The PM says it's important to keep in touch with global issues.
16: It matters because it makes a difference to the cost of living, to inflation, to Australians' way of life. And that is why we can't afford to not be engaged with the world.
14: One of the big banks has changed its tune on interest rates and is now predicting a hike when the RBA meets next week. Commonwealth had earlier forecast an increase for November, but it's now tipping the cash rate to rise to 4.6% next Tuesday. And BYD has issued a safety recall in Australia. The brand has recalled more than 32,000 of its Shark 6 utes due to spare wheels falling off. It affects models built between August 2024 and June 26.
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14: In sport, the Knights' dream run in the NRL finals continues, downing the Warriors 12-10. Newcastle is now bracing for Sunday's prelim clash with Penrith. Coach Justin Holbrook is happy to head in as the underdog.
18: Each week you go further in, the opposition is going to get harder. And we knew that from last week to this week. Same again next week. So, you know, we've got to play Penrith, who have